0: that. So
1: I think it was the Redskins back when the Redskins. When they lost, okay. It was the Redskins.
0: But
1: it's
0: been, okay. But you know, get my point.
1: I do, man. Rest in peace to him. All right, we got to talk some more football on the other side. We are
2: Drew McIntyre here from WWE.
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0: Hey, very pleasant good evening, everyone, and welcome to Sutter Health Park, just a bridge span away from the Capitol building of the state of California. We're in West Sacramento. It's game number four of this six-game series between your Round Rock Express, the AAA affiliate of the Texas Rangers, and the Sacramento Rivercats, the AAA affiliate of the San Francisco Giants. The Express come in having won their last two games. They dropped the opener 6-4, but have won the last two games in dramatic fashion. 13-10 with a four-run eighth and ninth inning in game two. They won that game in 11 innings, 13-10. And then yesterday, they broke a 2-2 tie in the ninth by scoring three runs to win that game 5-2. So tonight, the Express will try to make it three in a row against the Rivercats. I'm Greg Wong. I'll be taking you through this one, and we'll have the starting lineups and the first pitch coming up right after this. Stay tuned, everyone.
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5: Did you know Nolan Ryan still owns some of baseball's most untouchable records? The Ryan Express struck out a major league record 5,714 batters. He threw a record 7 no-hitters and became the oldest pitcher to throw a no-hitter at age 44. He also pitched in an incredible 27 seasons spanning four decades. That's a Hall of Fame career unlike any other. Want to learn more about Nolan Ryan? 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

It's another hot day here in the far reaches of Northern California. It's the Sacramento Rivercats and the Round Rock Express doing battle once again. I'm Greg Wong, in for the voice of the Express, Rylan Cobry. Rylan is off for one more game. That's tomorrow night, and he'll be back to call the finale of this series on Sunday afternoon. So I will be taking you through tonight and tomorrow, and very happy to be on the air in the Austin area. And we hope everybody's enjoying the deep part of their Saturday night. And we appreciate you making us a part of the festivities. The Rivercats and the Express, Round Rock, 22-14, 53-58 overall. But the 22-14 second half record has put them in the playoff hunt. Now, the issue is that Sugarland is just playing that much better. Sugarland has been almost unbeatable in the second half, though they did lose yesterday. So the Express are now four games back of first place Sugarland in the second half PCL standings. And the winner of the second half in the Pacific Coast League qualifies for the playoffs. And Round Rock still has a big series coming up in their next homestand against the Astros AAA club, the Sugarland Space Cowboys. But first, they've got work to do against the Rivercats. Jared Kelnick digs in against Tugboat Matt Wilkinson. And the first pitch of the ball game is on the way, and it's a fastball inside. And the count is one ball and no strikes. First pitch here, Sacramento time, 6:46, 8:46 back in Central Texas. The 1-0 is popped up. Right half of the diamond, then it drifts into shallow right center field. Velasquez, the second baseman, staring into some sun and a few dim lights, and he's there to make the catch, staggering a bit. But the second baseman for the Rivercats puts it away, and that'll bring up Cody Freeman. So Kelnick out on two pitches, and now here's Freeman, who went 0 for 4 yesterday. He has started every game of the series. Here's the first pitch from Wilkinson, and it's in for a strike. A fastball at 91 at the knees. The Rivercats are wearing their Orange Friday tops, mirroring what the big league Giants do. They wear their specially orange jerseys on Friday. Here's the 0-1, and that's a changeup down and away with the moniker Sacktown across their chest with an outline of the state of California in gray. Here's the 1-1. And Freeman rolls it foul, past third and past the acting manager of the Express, Chase Lambden. Chase Lambden in for Kyle Moore, who will be missing this series. He'll be back when the team returns home. The 1-2 is a fastball up and away. Freeman back in his home state. He's from Pomona, which is down south, way out near L.A., on the other side of the state. And the left-hander Wilkinson delivers the 2-2. Swing and a hard-hit ground ball, base hit left field. And so Cody Freeman is on with a one-out single. So you know about Freeman, who's got one steal. He's at first. Jonah Bride now coming up. He'll be followed by Logan O'Hoppe, the DH. John Taylor is in left field. Diego Castillo bats sixth and is at third. Julian Brock, the catcher, hits seventh. Heber Rodriguez is the shortstop. He had the home run yesterday, his third in the last 10 games. He's batting eighth. And Orlando Martinez is in right field, batting ninth. Wilkinson fires a fastball in for a strike down the heart of the plate, and it's 0-1 to Jonah Bride with Freeman at first. We're in the top of the first inning. And Bride, the third batter of the night, the former Athletic, though he did not play in this ballpark as an Athletic. It was back when they were in Oakland, and here he pops it foul behind the plate, and that'll curl out of play. Fans continue to file in on what was another hot day, a dry heat, unlike what everybody's dealing with in Round Rock. But still, temperatures in the high 90s most of the day. The 0-2 fouled three quarters of the way up the netting back of the plate.
Defensively, the Rivercats have Cox, Bandura, and Barakoto from left to right in the outfield. Harbor at third, Arteaga at short, Velasquez at second, and Morgan is at first. Sugaste, the catcher, and Matt Wilkinson is the pitcher, and the big lefty delivers, and that's taken low for a ball, and it's 1-2. Umpires tonight, Chandler Durham's at third, Scott Letendry is at first, Kelvis Velez is the home plate umpire, and Bride chops it foul up the third baseline, and the count holds 1-2. Matt Wilkinson and most of his teammates just call him Tugboat, and it's pretty self-explanatory. The measurables will make it even more concrete as he throws to first. Freeman gets back in easily standing. He is listed at 6'1", 250 pounds. Hence the nickname. And he sets just above the belt, delivers. It is a little low for a ball, a changeup 2-2. Wilkinson still getting used to the Giants organization. He was acquired back in May in the trade that sent the former catcher for the Giants, Patrick Bailey, to Cleveland. Wilkinson's 2-2 is high for a ball, full count. Misses with a fastball that he throws a lot, 89 miles per hour. Runner at first, one out. 3-2 pitch coming to Jonah Bride. And Wilkinson fires. The runner goes, and it's a base hit through the vacated right side. And Freeman's going to keep on running around second, heading for third. He's going to slide in with no throw because Barakoto bobbled the ball in right field. Freeman, though, is going to put on the brakes at third wisely. Bride is going to stop at first as well. Barakoto did not fumble it too far away. So even if Freeman wasn't running with a pitch, he likely would have gone to third because of that. But no error given. It didn't cost the Rivercats an extra base. But that's a well-executed hit and run because with Velasquez, the second baseman, rushing over to cover, Jonah Bride with an all-hands swing, just poking it to the right side, just trying to put it in play. And with nobody on the right side of the infield, really, here is Logan Ohapi, who takes a strike, a fastball on the outside corner. With Morgan, the first baseman, covering the bag as well. He had a lot of space to work with, and he utilized it well. So a couple hits in a row, and now it's first and third, one out. The pitch, Ohapi takes low for a ball. A changeup of the count, even 1-1. Top of the first, no score, but the Express threatening. Wilkinson kicks, fires. Swing and a smash into the gap. Right center field. Barakoto can't get it. And then it races past him and bounces all the way to the base of the right center field wall. Freeman's in to score. Bride is being sent around. Here comes the relay to the plate. It's late. Breaking for third now is Ohapi. They rush a throw back to third, and Ohapi is tagged out. So the bases are empty, but two runs score. It's 2-0 Express. But Ohapi lining one right up the alleyway in right center field. Barakoto not able to cut it off. It bounced past him to the wall. And then the relay came all the way home. They actually had a chance to get Jonah Bride. Here is John Taylor, who swings and misses at a slider, and the count is 0-1. But the throw took the catcher, Sugaste, up the first baseline. And so, even though it beat the runner by a couple feet, here's the pitch, and it's low with a slider, 1-1. It was no contest at the plate, with Bride scoring from first. But, nicely done, Sugaste threw to third, and Ohapi tried to take an extra base on the throw. Here's the 1-1, and it's low and away, a slider, 2-1. And he was pegged out by plenty, Harbor with the tag. So base is empty, two down, but it's 2-0 Express on a two-run double by Ohapi.
And Wilkinson winds and fires. It's

0: Express capitalized on three hits, including a two-run double. And it's now the Express 2 and the Rivercats coming up for the first time when we come back.
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0: Dalton Pence will make his second start at the AAA level. The left-hander, who is one of the top pitching prospects in the Rangers system, number 9 prospect in the organization per MLB.com, number 12 by Baseball America. And Pence, the left-hander and the North Carolina native, grew up in the Charlotte suburbs, will pitch to the top of the Rivercats order. It's 2-0 Express with the Rivercats batting for the first time. Jonah Cox will lead it off. It'll be Cox, Bandura, and Barakoto for the Rivercats here in game 4 of this 6-game series. And the Express trying to make it 3 in a row against what was an extremely hot Rivercats team that had won 6 in a row before dropping the last 2. So here is Pence ready and his wind and pitch. Cox swings first pitch, and it's a sharp one hopper to third that Castillo knocks down with his glove, but he cannot field it cleanly. It bounds behind him, and so reaching is Jonah Cox on a ball that left his bat at 104 miles per hour, but it was right to Castillo at third, and they are going to say a hit for Jonah Cox. So that's already one that is going to make our official scorer sweat. Does not take long. Here is Scott Bandura, who pops it up on the first pitch. High in the air down the left field line. This is playable for Taylor, who drifts into foul ground and makes the catch as he crosses across the chalk. And so that is 2 pitches. And now he's on his 3rd batter of the night already. So it was not the cleanest of hops, but he did not have to move his feet very much. So that was a 50-50 error hit, and it is going to be a hit. Cox is aboard at first. He has excellent speed. Now Victor Barakoto takes a slider inside. Barakoto on rehab, though he does not have much major league experience. Certainly an option to stay with the team after his rehab assignment's done. Here's the 0-1, a long pause, letter high, and Pence fires, and Barakoto takes down and away a changeup to even the count 1-1. This one where it was stung, and you imagine there's a lot of spin, and Castillo just could not grab it easily. Barakoto pops it up, foul, first base side, and that's going to curl out of play about 6 rows up into the green seats. Express are wearing their blue tops, gray pants, blue hats, and the Express script across the chest in white. Pence with a 1-2 pitch. Barakoto swings and misses. That was a nasty changeup from Pence. And there are 2 down. That really just faded off the table. And for Pence, he is looking to put that first start at AAA in the rearview mirror quickly. And this is a good way to do so. He only lasted an inning and 2/3. Harks Harbor takes a strike, a slider at the knees.

0: for the cleanup man and third baseman. 2-for-11 in the series. Been at the AAA level for about a month. The 0-1, swing and a miss. He cuts through a 92-mile-per-hour fastball. Pence, back at Del Diamond, pitched against Reno. A good-hitting ball club, the 0-2, is popped up into shallow right field. The second baseman, Freeman, has plenty of time to hustle underneath it. He waves with his glove to signal that he's got it and then reaches up with his left hand, puts it away just into some sunlight in shallow right about 10 feet onto the right field grass. That does it. Cox reaches on a leadoff single. He doesn't move anywhere past there. We go to the second inning, and it's Round Rock 2 and the River Cats nothing.
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0: Top of the second inning, and it's the Express 2 and the River Cats nothing. Two runs, three hits for the Express against Matt Wilkinson, the Rivercats starter. Rivercats had a leadoff single by Jonah Cox, but he was left stranded. Did not even attempt to steal, which is rare. Wilkinson to face Diego Castillo, Julian Brock, and Keber Rodriguez. I'm Greg Wong, filling in for the voice of the Express, Rylan Cobry. The left-hander delivers to Castillo, who takes a strike. A fastball on the outside corner, and it's nothing and one. Wilkinson ready, and the 0-1 delivery is a breaking ball low, a slider 1-1. Wilkinson coming off his best outing at AAA. He has pitched well generally since joining the River Cats. Here's the lefty's pitch, and that just dots the outside corner, a changeup, and it's 1-2. Another guy that pitched for Team Canada in the WBC earlier this year, teammates with the newest member of the Express, Adam Macko, who we saw yesterday. As the 1-2 is spoiled high and foul down the right field line and into the seats. Wilkinson had not pitched at AAA until he was traded to the Giants system. Here's the 1-2. And that is reached for and hit high in the air to right. Barracoto staggers to his left and then reaches up, makes a two-hand grab. And there's one out. And that'll bring up Julian Brock, who is playing in his seventh game at AAA. He is 7 for his first 18 since coming to the Express from Frisco. Wilkinson started with AA Richmond when he got to the Giants system as Brock takes a strike, a changeup at the knees 0-1, and then was quickly, after three starts, promoted to AAA. Strike thrower two, the 0-1 delivery. Swing and a miss, a fastball at 90 miles per hour, and it's nothing and two. And that's the pitch. that has been coined his invisible, his fastball. Here's the 0-2 delivery. And a breaking ball misses low, a slider. The reason is because it's a fastball that will generally stay in either the high 80s or at most 90, 91. And he gets a lot of swing throughs on it. Nonetheless, the 1-2 is fouled straight back on a fastball that was 90 miles per hour. And it's just got so much spin and what they call ride, which gives the illusion as if the ball is rising as it gets to the plate, that it's tough to pick up. The 1-2 offering. Swing and a foul. Again, straight back to the screen. So that's the pitch. And you wouldn't think a 90-mile-per-hour fastball is a pitch that has somebody on the cusp of the big leagues, but that's the spot Wilkinson's in right now. The 1-2 pitch. Here it is. It's down and in. A slider, 2-2. It's a combination of the metrics of the pitch, some of the movement, the spin, and also he has a low release point, which makes it hard to pick up. The 2-2 is smashed in the air to straightaway center field. Bandura racing back. He goes all the way to the front of the right center field wall before he squares and makes the catch. Speaking of ride, that had some carry on it. Just left of the 380 marker. But comes up just short of a home run. Brock, which would have been his first since joining the Express. Here is Keber Rodriguez. And he takes low, ball one, a slider. Two out, nobody on, 2-0, Round Rock, top of the second inning. Here's the 1-0 pitch now, and there is a strike with a fastball at 90 miles per hour, 1-1. I hope everybody's enjoying their Friday evening. Friday night in Austin. I've heard that's a fun time. The pitch on the way is a fastball for a strike at the knees, 1-2. And I know if you're hearing this, you're also listening to the Express game. So, as the kids say, it's lit. Here's the pitch. Swing and a miss. He got him with a high fastball. And the side is retired. So Wilkinson retires the side in order. That time, we have played 1.5. And our score remains the Express 2 and the River Cats nothing.
5: Oh, what the heck?
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0: Bo Davidson leads off for the River Cats there. DH tonight. And he will face the left-hander Dalton Pence in the second. 2-0 the Express lead, and Pence ready with the pitch. And a fastball is in for a strike to start the at bat. It's nothing and one. Right down the middle. Never set the express defensive alignment. We'll do that after this. The 0-1 toss, here it is. Swing and a miss. A high slider that he swings through. Taylor, Kelnick, Martinez, and left to right, from left to right in the outfield. Castillo, Rodriguez, Freeman, Bride from third to first. And Brock is the catcher, with young Dalton Pence making his second AAA appearance. And he comes back with the 0-2 pitch. Up high with a fastball 92. Pence, a very short, compact delivery. Really does not have a whole lot of movement before delivering the pitch. Here's the 1-2 offering. It's down and away. A curveball. Greg Wong with you here at Sutter Health Park. Here in the capital city of California. West Sacramento, to be precise. Technically a different part and a different city from the city of Sacramento, but it's a little bit of a technicality as Davidson fouls it up against the netting. Here's the 2-2 pitch. Fouled. He didn't mean to, but it came up towards the handle of the bat on a check swing on what would have been ball three, and it deflects foul to the on-deck circle third base side. Pence has been pounding the strike zone early. 11 strikes, just three balls. And he fires. Swing and a miss. He completely broke him down. A good slider. And he was way out in front of a breaking ball placed maybe just off the outside. Actually, it did catch the corner. Well placed. And Davidson K's. And now Diego Velasquez. Joined in the booth by the great Wade Carpenter. Wade, who has made the trip out. Here's the pitch to Velasquez. And he takes a strike with a breaking ball at the knees, 0-1. He is Rylan Cobrey's right-hand man, fair to say. Not that you're on a different level as Rylan. Here's the 0-1. Swing and a miss, a changeup. But he is part of the trio that worked in the media relations office of the Express. Danny O'Rourke, I know, listening back home in Round Rock as well. Hello, Danny. Here's the 0-2 delivery. And it's on the way in the dirt with a changeup. At least we think Danny's there. On a Friday night in Austin, in the Austin area, who knows? Here's the 1-2 toss from Pence. It's down and in, a slider, 2-2. They needed two people to replace Rylan. I guess, to use the Moneyball expression, they can't replace Rylan, but they could recreate him in the aggregate. So that's why they have two people in the booth when he has to miss a game. The pitch is a fastball high at 93. That was his highest velo of the night. Although, speaking of Moneyball, some semi-surprising news. Although not if you're judging it by results. Here's the 3-2 pitch. It's high for a ball, 91. So Pence issues the walk. That's the first walk of the night. And he had Velasquez 0-2 and lost him. So now here is Zach Morgan, usually a catcher. He's playing first tonight. One of the people who worked with Billy Beane throughout the Moneyball era and has worked with the A's for over two decades. Their general manager, David Forst, he was let go today. This is popped up foul down the third baseline. That's going to twist out of play into what's likely our biggest crowd of the series on this Friday night. They have fireworks coming up post-game. And, of course, the A's call Sutter Health Park their home ballpark. So that obviously is Some news that hits very close to home here in West Sacramento. The 0-1 is up and away, a changeup. And the count even 1-1. David Forst had taken over for Billy Bean after Billy Bean moved into more of an executive role with the A's. A very higher level, more macro position. Here's the 1-1 toss, and it's grounded foul past third. But he was with the team for every season since 2000, David Forst. So he was there with Billy Bean as they evolved into this revolutionary analytics-driven organization. 1-2 pitch is lifted in the air to right center field. Towards the alleyway, a long run for Kelnick and Martinez. It's going to be Kelnick who sprints deep into the gap and makes the grab on the run as he crosses onto the warning track just shy of the 380 marker in deep right center field in front of the Express bullpen. Jared Kelnick has never had any questions around his athleticism, and that's why he has been one of the great talents in baseball over the years. And he was so highly thought of when he was coming up through the Mariners system. There's a fastball for a strike on the outside corner to Adrian Sugaste. And that is not as easy of a catch as even he made it look, because he didn't have to dive. He sprinted and caught it. Here's a swing and a one-hopper hit to short, right to Rodriguez. And he takes the chest high, underhand flip to second with Freeman covering, and that is the inning. So Sugaste retired quickly, and that does it. And Pence makes it through the second inning for the first time as a Triple-A pitcher. We go to the third, and it's Round Rock 2 and the River Cats nothing.
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0: still lots of baby blue sky overhead as we fade towards the bottom of the 7 o'clock hour here in West Sacramento. Lights are on, but they are not needed hardly at all. With a few puffy clouds up above, broken up into itty-bitty pieces as the first pitch is taken for a ball inside. Orlando Martinez digs in. He will face Matt Wilkinson here in the top of the third. And the left-hander delivers, and it's a breaking ball inside. This is a left-on-left matchup. Two balls and no strikes the count. 2-0 Round Rock here in the third. Martinez came in as a pinch runner yesterday. He is 1-for-4 in the series. And the pitch on the way is a strike, a slider at the knees, 2-1. I was talking last inning about the big news around this ballpark, and that is that the Athletics fired their general manager, David Force, their longtime GM. Here's the 2-1. It's a strike, just catches the outside at 89 with the fastball, and a challenge has been deployed by Martinez. So this was called a strike, but the challenge overturns the call. So it did miss the plate just off the outside, and that flips it from a 2-1 count to a 3-0 count. A good challenge by Martinez, and now the 3-0 delivery. Swung on and missed. He was letting it rip. And it came up empty. That's the type of swing you want, though, 3-0. This is actually a 3-2 count, I beg your pardon. Now he takes strike three call on the outside corner. A fastball. And Martinez is out. That's what happens when I try to outsmart the scoreboard operators. I thought that was a 3-1 count, but it was 3-2, so he was swinging in a 3-1 count there, and he probably wanted that pitch back. That was that fastball up, that 3-1 pitch. Here is Jared Kelnick, who takes a strike on the outside corner of fastball. One out, nobody on. We're in the third inning, and it's the Express 2 and the River Cats nothing. The pitch on the way is a strike called, a fastball at the knees, 0-2, 91. But that was an example, a fastball count, 3-1. He got what he wanted and swung right through a fastball at 90, the 0-2. Strike three call, got him on three pitches. 91 dotted on the outer black, and Kelnick goes down quickly. And the batter is Cody Freeman. And David Force, he was in Moneyball, the book that Michael Lewis wrote, that popularized the term Moneyball and what the A's were doing. So that's a pretty big changing of the guard to see somebody like David Force get let go. Here's the pitch to Freeman, and he takes a strike, a fastball, knee-high outside corner, 0-1. I know Rangers fans are interested. Seeing that happen to a division rival like the A's, the 0-1 is outside for a ball, a slider. And I don't think the timing is coincidental as they get ready to make a big transition and move to Las Vegas, trying to start a new era. Wilkinson with a 1-1 pitch. He winds. He fires. Dribbled foul to the first base side past Jonah Bride, who's on deck. Freeman singled and scored his first time. Matt Wilkinson ready. And the big left-hander delivers the 1-2. Swinging a ground ball to the shortstop. Arteaga doesn't have to move his feet. Scoops it up, brings it to his chest, and then throws him out at first. And the inning is over. So another 1-2-3 inning for Matt Tugboat Wilkinson, who's retired the last 7 Express batters. We will go to the last of the third, and our score remains the Express 2 and the River Cats nothing.
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0: Greg Wong with you here in the Road Team radio booth here at Sutter Health Park. Joined by Wade Carpenter, our ace engineer for these three games. And then I'll be calling for Rylan Cobrey. I'm very pleased to be giving you the action of an Express team that's been playing well here in the second half of the season and has a chance to make the playoffs. The pitch to Iverson Arteaga is taken for a strike, a backdoor slider. 2-0 the Express lead. And right now, Dalton Pence, the left-hander, has limited the Rivercats to just one hit. Much, much better in his second start than his first at AAA. The 0-1 is inside. Arteaga is the shortstop. And the 1-1 pitch. Swing and a high foul up over the sweet level and well out of play. Back of the plate. Pence in that first start went 1 2/3 against Reno and allowed 3 runs on 4 hits. Walked 2 and he had the pitch count elevated. The pitch on the way is a slider low and it's 2-2. But he was terrific at Frisco. That's what earned him the promotion to AAA. With the AA Rangers, he went 2-2 with a 2.77 ERA in 11 appearances, 10 starts. Here's the 2-2. Sprayed foul high off the first base side, up towards the baby blue sky, and then it curved back down below for a souvenir into the lower bowl. Arteaga batting just .222. The pitch on the way is grounded to the second baseman at Freeman, who backs up to take it on a second hop, takes his time and throws to first in time with his heels touching the outfield grass. And Arteaga is out. And that'll bring up Jonah Cox. Just 2 base runners. Jonah Cox has the only hit. He led off the first inning with a base hit. Here's the left-hander's pitch, and it's on the outside corner, a backdoor slider. And the hit that Cox had could have been ruled an error, but given as a hit, he hit it hard on one hop. Here he swings and foul tips the ball into the dirt, a changeup 0-2. And Diego Castillo, the third baseman, could not handle the hard hit one hopper. Here's the pitch in the dirt. But when you are having a stretch like Jonah Cox, those are the balls that usually end up in hits. He has been scorching hot. Here's the pitch. Swing and a miss. He got him with a slider. Wow, Dalton Pence really mixing it up well. All his pitches. And he's got that classic starter mix of pitches. Fastball, curveball, changeup, slider. And he is really mixing in everything well. There, a good breaking ball, and Cox way out in his front foot. He came in at that bat 15 for 32. Here is Bandura, who swings first pitch, and it's a high line drive into center. Kelnick has a play on it. Moving back a few steps, squares in a streak of shadows, and he makes the catch, and that will retire the side. It's a 1-2-3 inning for Dalton Pence, and we've played three full innings, and our score remains the Express 2 and the River Cats nothing.
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0: back in Fox Sports Radio. Mike Harmon alongside Aaron Torres, having a blast with you. Thanks for being with us and being part of our extended family here on a Friday night as Alex Teichert spins the one and twos. Emmy, our executive producer, Steve DeSager at the news desk. We got Phil in the back grabbing some sound from these Major League Baseball games. You know the arcane rules that we can't do it until they're a final. So we got some updates. Everybody else, it's like, how quickly can we get that touchdown turned around? How quickly can we get that goal? Baseball? Yeah, wait for the game to end.
1: As someone who has hosted Red Zone Radio a handful of times, I know you do the national pregame show.
0: Yeah. Yeah, buddy.
1: But the idea of having to wait until the game is over when we literally play every single touchdown every single Sunday, at least in the early and afternoon windows, it's a little crazy to me.
0: It's funny. What, like that is a work of art. We could probably do a documentary on how the editing and processing goes down for our squad here at Fox Sports Radio as Red Zone Radio on Saturday. We're doing it with college football and then certainly the NFL and that quick turnaround. Hey, that guy just scored. Oh, you want to hear it? Bam! It's just like that. And by the end of the shift, you feel like you want to give the guys a gift certificate to say like a Burke Williams so you can decompress a little bit, get the, you know, the oils and everything and just bring your...
2: And we're halfway home, last of the fifth upcoming, 6-0 Round Rock. 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Whether it's an unassisted triple play, inside the park home run, or a multifaceted data defense system with intelligent threat detection and versatile deployment, we're practically twins.

Morgan, who usually gets the catcher for the Rivercats, but he's versatile. He switches over to first base tonight, and he takes inside right now. Dalton Pence has just been locked in, but that's a rare at bat where he starts with ball one. In fact, that might be the first time he has started with ball one to a Rivercats batter. Here's the pitch. Swinging a ground ball foul towards the Rivercats dugout, third base side. This is the Dalton Pence that has put him on all these prospect radars. It's rare for somebody that's an 11th round pick to become this big of a prospect. Here's the 1-1.

Elliott of fastball again, and that high fastball has been working for Dalton Pence. And Morgan goes down. And that's 5 strikeouts for Pence and 4 1/3. Now Adrian Subaste. Pence, like I said, very compact delivery. Here's the pitch on the way, and it's low for a ball. 1-0. A curveball.

And it's a little low with a fastball. He's got tattoos up and down his right arm. His fastball top out around 95. Here's the 2-0 now. And Tsukasuke looks at a strike with a fastball at 91 on the outside corner. He, to not play every year when he was at North Carolina, he missed a season due to Tommy John. Here's the 2-1, and that is hit high and foul up above the screen and over top of the roof of the stands of that play. But when he came back from Tommy John, he was excellent. When he was at North Carolina, he was part of the UNC team that made it to the College World Series. Two balls and two strikes, and Pence ready with a pitch to Tsukasuke. Reach four, and a soft line drive hit right at Jonah Bryant, the first baseman, playing well off first, and he's there to make the one-hand squeeze. Easy catch. Barely had to move his feet at all. And now Arteaga, 6-0, made the express lead here in the home half of the fifth. Two out, nobody on. And here is Arteaga. Only three base runners so far surrendered by Pence. And the pitch on the way is in for a strike on the outside corner, a backdoor slider. Reliever, a star reliever for the Tar Heels as Arteaga chops it foul at the plate. He missed his first

0: you. 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
1: It is. You never have a shift go by faster, though. I'll tell you that.
0: No, that is true. There is no blinking. There is no time for bathroom breaks, long coffee breaks.

0: to where you can go and recruit another player or five to keep building. It's like, you know, hitting a parlay and, you know, winning a bet and saying, all right, I'm going to parlay that, let it ride, whatever, you're at a table.
1: Logan Olafi, it's same the one thing offer here. To third.
0: If you and got Harper this and you sold and out that out fast, Morgan, you got to figure out what the next incentivizer is to keep that money
1: first,
0: flowing.
1: And there's one out here on the sixth
2: Pete
1: inning.
2: Matt Wilkinson still out. SEC media
1: have not seen a reliever yet.
2: And he basically said
1: Wilkinson
2: it's not as though
1: has had
2: recruiting in college football was always the most sanctimonious thing.
1: That's why he's still
2: in the sixth. If you're frustrated about the world of this,
1: Round Rock,
2: find something better. Go outside, touch grass, hit some
1: sun. This
2: is a cool promo.
0: Akron Zips. I'll cheer for them this year. He's Aaron Torres in for Jason Smith. I'm Mike Harmon. Coming up next, we'll turn our attention back to the world of the National Football League. Come with us, won't you?
1: Taylor and then Castillo do up. Wilkinson delivers. And Taylor looks at a breaking ball wide. So Wilkinson has allowed a couple runs in the first. He allowed four runs in the fourth, including three on a three-run homer by Brock. The 2-1 is at the knees for a called strike with the fastball. And he has not allowed a base runner in any other inning, including this one. So out of the windup, he's pitched well. The 2-2 is just low. Tugaste almost threw it around the horn, but was never called a strike. He does not challenge the pitch, though, so he could not have thought it was a strike that concretely. Taylor calls time, and it's a full count. Now, ironically, he did give up the home run out of the windup because there was a man at third, so he pitched from the windup instead. Here he fires, and a slider low for a ball. Taylor takes the walk. So John Taylor is aboard at first, and now Diego Castillo. Welcome all our fans listening in. Back in Central Texas on Sports Radio AM 1300, The Zone. I'm Greg Wong. I know we were having a few technical issues. You got some bonus Fox Sports Radio on the air while you were hearing the call of the game as Castillo takes the strike. It's 0-1, a fastball. But thanks everybody for helping us sort out those technical issues. And now the pitch, and Castillo takes outside with a changeup. The good news is that while we are having those audio issues, nothing much happened to the game. A lot of zeros ever since that three-run homer. 6-0 Express, here's the pitch, and it's a fastball just outside. No, they say it nipped the corner, and it's 1-2. Taylor is aboard at first. He's got 8 steals. Reach by a walk. He runs. The pitch lined and caught by a leaping Arteaga at short. And he will be able to easily double off Taylor, who was around second base when Arteaga had already caught the ball. So he just lollipops the throw to first to complete the line drive double play. That'll take us to the home half of the sixth. And it's the Express 6 and the River Cats nothing.
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5: I think that's what it was. Okay. So you just like reconnect?
6: Yeah.
5: I just love and reconnect. Okay. I think we're good. Thanks, man.

We go to the last of the sixth, and it's our first reliever of the night. And ironically, it's for the team that has been dominant on the mound. Dalton Pence has been far the better pitcher tonight, but he will exit after five gorgeous innings, five shutout innings. He allows just three base runners, two hits, and a walk. And he gives way for Mason Thompson here in the last of the sixth inning. And Pence is in line for his first AAA win. It's almost like for some pitchers, you just have to throw that first start out the window that they make at any new level. Here is Jonah Cox, who takes a little low, a slider, and it's 1-0. Because there's just so many external factors that can affect them during that first start. Here's the pitch from Mason Thompson, and it's taken for a strike over the outer third with a slider, 1-1. Whether it be nerves and adrenaline, and the 1-1 is fouled halfway off the netting behind the plate. And tonight we saw the Dalton Pence that has made him an exciting arm in this Rangers organization. So Mason Thompson will take over. And the pitch on the way. Lifted into right field for Martinez, who takes a few steps laterally to his left and makes the catch by the bill of his cap. 6-0 Round Rock here in the sixth. Thompson, the 28-year-old, native, of course, of Round Rock, Texas, the hometown kid, went to Round Rock High. His numbers this year, 6.14 ERA. This is his 37th appearance. And it's on the way, and it's a strike. A slider over the outside corner. He's appeared in 120 games of the big leagues. Here's the pitch, and it's bunted by Scott Bandura, but it bounces foul up the third baseline. His best year was 2022 when he had a 2.92 ERA. But struggled the last couple seasons. So Mason Thompson will pitch this last of the sixth as the Express try to see this one out. Here's the 0-2. Bandura hits a one-hopper speared at the mound by Thompson. He will jog it halfway to first, then flip it to Bryant at the bag in time, and Bandura is out.

0: Here's Victor Barracudo. Sun is set here at Sutter Health Park. Still a little bit of light left. Here's the pitch on the way, and Barracudo pops it up. This is behind the plate. Looks like it's playable and foul ground for Brock, who drops the ball. And new life for Barracudo. I'm guessing that will be an error. It will be an error against Mason, or against the catcher, Brock, who got there. He was under it and looked it into the glove and just squirted out. That's just a straight drop. He had to run diagonally back into his right and then square up towards the backstop as Thompson fires a slider down and away. But right outside of the batter's circle on the grass, he reached up, just popped it out of the glove. The 1-1 now, and Barracudo hits a high fly ball. This one way up into the night sky. It's starting to carry, and Taylor has to stagger all the way back, halfway onto the track now, and he makes the stumbling catch, just keeping his footing left of the 380 marker. Well, the wind took that one for a ride, and Barracudo just misses a home run on a mile-high fly ball. It's a 1-2-3 inning, though, for Mason Thompson, and we head to the seventh. All Round Rock tonight, 6-0 Express.
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0: Julian Brock's going to lead it off for Round Rock here in the top of the seventh inning. Underneath a dark purple violet sky on a beautiful late evening here in Northern California, Julian Brock leads off. He has the big hit tonight, a three-run homer. The pitch from the new pitcher Spencer Bivens is taken for strike one, a backdoor sinker, outer third. It's the first home run at AAA for Brock. His eighth hit overall, the pitch is lifted into right center field. Bandura racing over to his left, gets there in plenty of time to make the chest-high catch. And now Keber Rodriguez. Bivens was one of just three players to be on the big league roster for the Giants all of last year. He was a workhorse. Here's the pitch, and Rodriguez takes down and away.

0: left field, limiting damage on base hits, but Rodriguez scalds that one. Against most outfielder, that's a double, but with Cox's speed, he did a nice job to cut that ball off. Rodriguez, though, with a hit. 6-0 Round Rock in the seventh, and now Bivens delivers to Martinez, who takes down and in. Orlando Martinez, the batter. Bivens 5-2 with a 4.03 ERA. Here it is, and it's sliced foul off the third base side. And against one of the sweets, it caroms off the facing of that sweet and then bounds into the lower bowl. Bivens uses a heavy sinker. That's his best pitch. Here it comes, and it's bounced through the right side for a base hit. Rodriguez hits second. He is sprinting to third. He's going to make it there without a throw on a seeing high ground ball off the bat of Orlando Martinez. So runners at the corners with one out. That was just bad luck on a ball that left the bat at 92 miles per hour. So not by definition a hard hit ball. That's 95 or above. Still, it had a little something on it. And the Express trying to add on. Here's the pitch from Bivens. Swing and a bouncing ball foul through the first base coaching box. It's 6-0 Round Rock. Greg Wong with you here at Sutter Health Park on the shores of the Sacramento River. Jared Kelnick is the hitter. And Bivens delivers. It's down and in with a breaking ball. Kelnick has not joined in on the fun here the last couple days. Did have a couple hits yesterday, but held relatively quiet after a big first couple games of the series. He is 0-3 tonight with a strikeout. Came in destroying the ball. 388 in 34 games at AAA. The 1-1 is outside. A changeup 2-1. 9 hits tonight for the Express. And tonight, it was a 3-run homer that accounted for the last 3 runs they've scored to double their advantage to 6-0. Bivens turns, delivers. Slider is low. 3-1. Now the other story, arguably the bigger story, is Dalton Pence was lights out through 5 shutout innings. The only reason he was limited to 5 innings is just because they are trying to be delicate with the amount of pitches he throws. Bivens fires. Kelnick just tops it foul on a 3-1 changeup that might have been out of the strike zone low. It was indeed. He chased ball 4. And it bounds foul to the first base dugout. The Express side of the field. Bivens has a motion where he turns his back to the hitter. He deals. The runner goes from first. Swing and a miss by Kelnick. And now Sugaste's throw sails into center field. Rodriguez scores. It's 7-0 Round Rock. And Martinez on the throw will take third base. Well, that would have been out number 3. Rodriguez was not going to take off unless that throw got away, which it did. But that's why Martinez was running. And even if it was a good throw, I think he would have stolen it. But it goes from bad to worse because Sugaste's throw turns it into a disaster, allowing Rodriguez to come home to score. So Martinez gets the third. And here's the 0-1 pitch. Swing and a miss by Cody Freeman. That's the first error of the night for the River Cats, and it hurts. And there is no chance for Velasquez, the second baseman. That just completely ran on Sugaste. Missed with a throw to his throwing hand side, his right hand side. The pitch is bounced weakly towards third on the second hop. It's taken in by Harbor, the third baseman, just beneath third. He throws on the run, and it's just in time. And Freeman is out, and that will retire the side. But with the help of an error and two hits, the Express score another run. It's 1-0 Round Rock. Seventh inning stretch time. We go to the bottom of the seventh. Still all Express. They lead the Rivercats 7-0.
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0: Parks Harbor swings and misses at a first pitch fastball, and the count is 0-1. New pitcher for Round Rock, it's the right-hander Ryan Lobus. And now he fires to Harbor, and there's another fastball. This time Harbor swings and misses, and it's 0-2. Harbor 0-2 tonight. They have cooled off his bat, the Express, during this series. He is just 2-11. The pitch is very high with a 94-mile-per-hour fastball. Appreciate everybody joining us on their Friday night in the Austin area. Lobus at the belt. Here's the 0-2 pitch. And that's way outside at 93. 7-0 Round Rock in the bottom of the seventh inning. I'm Greg Wong in for the voice of the Express, Ryan Cobry. We'll be back soon. Here's the 2-2. Swing and a miss. He got him with another high fastball, and Harbor chases. Although Ryland is still making his presence felt on the broadcast because of his game notes. For those who don't know, Ryland and Wade Carpenter, Danny O'Rourke, they all combined to do the public relations for the Express. There's a sweeper in for a strike on the inside corner to Bo Davidson. Lobus, by the way, in his 14th game, he's got a 4.73 ERA, and he kicks fires. And that is a broken bat flare down the left field line, and it lands just foul onto the warning track dirt in that sliver of foul ground down the left field line. And Ryland is the guy that always writes the This Day in Nolan Ryan History section of the game notes. And despite the fact that he is not broadcasting during these middle three games of the series, he still wrote the This Day in Nolan Ryan History. And today's This Day in Nolan Ryan History is a good one because it connects back to both of these teams. Bo Davidson gets a new bat after breaking the last one. It's 0-2 with one out, nobody on, and Ryan Lobus ready. And he kicks deals. Swing and a foul straight back on a 94-mile-per-hour fastball. O'Ryan, on August 7th, 1983, he was 36 years old, then pitching for the Astros. Here's the belt high sec, and Lobus delivers. It's inside for a ball, another breaking ball, 1-2. And the Astros played the Giants at Candlestick Park, which has since been demolished after the 49ers moved out about 10 years ago. Here's the 1-2 pitch. It's inside, a fastball at 94. And the Astros won 2-1. Nolan Ryan delivered, shockingly, a complete game. Just one run, three hits, two walks, eight strikeouts. 2-2 to Davidson. Here's the pitch. And it's inside, a fastball. So Bo Davidson has worked it from a two-strike count to a 3-2 count. And he is about to face his eighth pitch of the at-bat. So it's not only interesting that Nolan Ryan was playing the Giants. 3-2 is just dribbled foul off the foot of Bo Davidson. And the count holds 3-2. And the Rivercats are, of course, the AAA affiliate of the Giants. But the pitcher for the Giants, who was also fantastic that day, was Mike Kruko, who just announced his retirement from the Giants broadcast booth. Davidson lifts one to left. Taylor, moving back on the ball, stops abruptly, turns and makes the catch. And Davidson is now 1-for-3. And here's Diego Velasquez. Mike Kruko has spent the better part of three decades as just a legendary color commentator for the Giants. And I'm sure that Rylan did not plan it this way, to choose this day to be this day in Nolan Ryan history. There's a strike call to sweeper on the inside corner, but it's apt. One day after Mike Kruko announced his retirement for the Giants booth at the end of this year. And there's a little factoid for you. August 7th, this day back in 1983. Velasquez hits a one-hopper to first, taken by the first baseman Bride, and he will easily able to jog it to the bag himself for the out, and that will retire the side. Nice inning for Ryan Lobus. Another 1-2-3 inning. Just two hits for the Rivercats. And it remains the Express 7 and the Rivercats nothing here on Sports Radio AM 1300, The Zone.
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0: We are not in West Virginia. We are in West Sacramento, which is quite a ways away from those country roads of West Virginia. But it was the song during the sing-along inning tonight. And everybody loves country roads. So you just heard them finish singing that in the stands. Jonah Bride leads off for Round Rock here in the top of the eighth. And he takes a two-seam fastball for a strike from Spencer Bivens. 7-0 the Express on top. Bivens fires and Bride swings and fouls it in and out of the mitt of Sugaste. And the count is 0-2. I was talking last inning about the This Day in Nolan Ryan history, which, for those who don't know, is in the Round Rock game notes that their media relations staff puts together every single game. So you can check that out. Every game that the Express play, if you're interested. Here's the pitch on the way, and there's a breaking ball down and away, 1-2. And I was talking last inning that August 7th, 1983, which was, what, 43 years ago now, Nolan Ryan at 36 years old. Here's the 1-2, and it's down and away. Pitched a complete game. Outdueled Mike Kruko of the Giants at Candlestick Park, 2-1. Mike Kruko went 8 innings, allowed 1 run, 2 walks, 5 strikeouts, but a tough luck, no decision. Here's the 2-2 now. Swing and a miss. He struck him out. Bride K's. Bivens in his second inning, allowed a run in the 7th. And now here's Logan O'Hoppe, who has 2 RBIs tonight on a double back in the 1st inning. 7-0 Round Rock leads. On a night that's been about the offense capitalizing and the start of Dalton Pence as Bivens fires. There's a fastball outside at 96. Bivens ready, and the big righty deals. That's down and away with a sinker. In the 9th inning of that game, the score was tied 1-1. Here's the pitch. And it's a strike with a breaking ball, 2-1. Jose Cruz hit a game-tying home run for the Astros in the 7th inning. Here's the 2-1 pitch. And that is a ripped foul off the third base side up against the side netting. And then in the 9th, part of the story was a controversial call by one of the more familiar names in the umpiring ranks, Joe West, Cowboy Joe. There's a breaking ball low, and the count is full with one out, nobody on. In fact, the way Rylan writes it, and he's using all the clippings from that game to write what he did in the game notes. Here's the 3-2, and O'Hoppe pulls it down the left field line deep, but foul. A few rows up into the third base side stands. He said that a controversial call helped the Astros take the lead. So Cruz came up again with runners at first, with a runner at first, nobody out. Here's the payoff. It's strike 3 call, backdoor sinker. And there are 2 down. 2 out, nobody on here in West Sacramento, 7-0 Express. In the 8th, O'Hoppe strikes out for the second time, and that'll bring up John Taylor. So Cruz hit a ground ball to the right side, and the reliever, Greg Mitten, for the Giants fielded it, but claimed Cruz was running outside the baseline, and that blocked his view of the first baseman. Bivens fires to Taylor, and there's a changeup low 1-0. And the reason he made that complaint is because his throw was wild. And so that wild throw, as the pitch is taken low for a ball, it's 2-0. Allowed both runners to advance. That put runners at second and third, and then a sack fly by Ray Knight gave the Astros the lead. Taylor hits a high foul back of the plate. That's going to twist into the suites to our left. Many of the fans still around here in this ballpark, our biggest crowd of the series. Likely somewhere around 4,000 or 5,000 fans here. Waiting for fireworks post-game. Bivens sets belt high and deals. And there's a ball outside. We're hearing some boos, and I'd have to imagine that's because there's a Dodgers fan in the crowd. That's the only way that you get that type of venom from the crowd in West Sacramento. 3-1. Taylor waits on the left side. Bivens delivers. It's inside to his back foot. A fastball at 96, and Taylor takes his second walk. He's reached base 3 out of 4 times. 2 walks and a single. So going back to that game over 40 years ago, Astros took a 2-1 lead in the ninth, and then Nolan Ryan did the rest, finished off a complete game. Three-hitter. Here's the pitch on the way. Diego Castillo takes a sinker for a called strike. It's nothing and one. Here's the pitch now. And that's taken for a strike. Outside corner with a breaking ball. 0-2. Bivens works very quickly, even with a runner on. So who's to say whether or not Joe West got the call right or wrong? I know I would not want to be the one arguing against Joe, though. There's the pitch, and it's in the dirt. Snap throw by Sugaste to first, and it's wide. And coming off the bag to grab it is Morgan, but Taylor easily able to get it back to the bag with a headlong dive. So even in 1983, Cowboy Joe was stirring the pot. He only just retired a few years back. Joe West. Bivens fires, swing and a miss. Struck him out? No, he actually was able to just nudge the ball, and it went in and out of the glove of Sugaste. So new life for Diego Castillo, who hit into a double play in the sixth on a line drive caught by Arteaga. And then he was able to double off the runner from first. Didn't have a single in the fourth and came around to score. Here's the pitch. Swing and a sinking line drive to right, and that'll drop for a hit. Taylor heads for second, stops there. Barracudo up with it in right. And so Castillo, who almost struck out, but Sugaste not able to catch the foul ball, the tip, and he gets his second hit of the night. He's had a nice couple games here after starting the series off slow. He's had 3 hits the last 2 nights. Now runners at first and second for Julian Brock in the top of the eighth. Almost completely pitch black sky overhead. Here's the pitch. It's right there for a called strike with a fastball. Here's the 0-1 from Bivens. And a check swing and a breaking ball. And they say he went around on the appeal. That's Scott Letendry, who is the first base umpire, who really has not been able to get involved tonight, the base umpire. So you can't blame Scott for wanting to get in on the action. And it was close, to be clear. Here's the pitch, and Brock takes low, although that was one where it was less of an attempt to swing and more of him just trying to get out of the way of the pitch. And you'll see umpires be a little more lenient with those. Brock had the 3-run homer, which broke the game open in that 4-run fourth inning. It's his first at AAA. And the 1-2 pitch is fouled high off the top of the netting behind the plate. The other part of that game in that pitcher's duel between Nolan Ryan and Mike Kruko was that Nolan Ryan was in the midst of battling with Steve Carlton for the career strikeout record. Both of those two were still active then. Here's the 1-2. It is a little low. Sugaste tried to grab it back and bring it to the knees, but it Kelvis Velez not buying that frame job. Here's the pitch. Swing and a ground ball hit to third. Harbor is there. Does not have to move his feet. Collects it to his chest. Throws him out at first. The inning is over. So Brock is out. And the Express strand a pair. One hit, two left. We go to the last of the eighth. All round rock tonight. It's the Express 7 and the River Cats nothing.
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3: 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Winner gets to be a AAA affiliate. Loser gets the stadium named after them. It was a close game, but even with all the ingenuity and innovation from the Dell engineers, the minor leaguers won and the Round Rock Express were born. 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

0: New pitcher for the Express. It's the right-hander Michel Ohtañez who takes over. Ohtañez is the fourth pitcher used by the Express. They went Dalton Pence, Thompson, Lobos, and now Ohtañez. And he faces Zach Morgan here in the last of the eighth. 7-0 Round Rock. Morgan swings first pitch. Hits a pop-up foul behind the plate way over the netting. And then it finally peels back down into the seats. Greg Wong with you here at Sutter Health Park. Here's the pitch now, and it's grounded to third. Castillo to his right scoops it up, sets and throws across the diamond in plenty of time, and Diego Velasquez is gone. Actually, that is Morgan, I beg your pardon. Morgan is gone. And now here's Adrian Sugaste. Joined up here in the booth by the great Wade Carpenter, who has made my life easy. Hello to Danny O'Rourke as well, who is tuned in back home. Here's the pitch on the way to Adrian Sugaste. There's a fastball high. I am going to miss, after these three games that I'm filling in for Ryland, I'm going to miss more than anything about these broadcasts, the music coming out of breaks. There's a fastball outside at 98, and it's 2-0 to Sugaste. Said this yesterday, my dad will appreciate that he has a Bruce Springsteen track. Just heard The River. There's a pitch low, a slider. It's a very eclectic mix of songs that Ryland and the rest of this broadcast group has produced. And those really fire you up to get on the air, because I hear them in my ears too, just like you when you're listening. Sugaste stares at a 3-0 fastball for a strike, and it's 3-1. The catcher from Panama City. Here's the 3-1, and it's way outside, not close. So there's a walk, which Ohtañez will be frustrated with. Pitching with a 7-0 advantage in the bottom of the eighth. This will be the third in a row and three of the first four of the series for the Express. It's apt, too, because around these parts, and I know people in and around Austin will appreciate this, they are big music scene lovers. Here it comes, and Arteaga takes in the dirt. It skips by Brock all the way to the backstop, and so Sugaste easily able to take second. So a runner at second with one out. Still just two hits for the River Cats. The bullpen has not allowed a hit, in fact. In fact, that's the first base runner for the River Cats since the fourth inning when Davidson had that bloop single. Arteaga waits on this 1-0, and Ohtañez sets letter high. He delivers. It's a fastball strike on the outside, 98. The Outside Lands Music Festival are right now taking place at Golden Gate Park back in San Francisco. You got the Giants in town too, so it is busy in San Francisco. Here's the 1-1, and that's a strike on the outside corner at 98, and the count is 1-2. Which always brings one of the biggest artists, Charlie XCX. You a big fan, Wade? He is. He nodded his head. Wade, who is sitting next to me engineering the broadcast. Here's a swing and a miss by Arteaga through a slider. And Arteaga strikes out. The Strokes, they're headlining tomorrow. Death Cab for Cutie. It's a lineup that a lot of people in Austin would appreciate, I'm sure. I'm sure plenty of people traveled from the Austin area and Round Rock for the festival. Here is Jonah Cox, who takes a little low. And vice versa, whenever Austin City Limits takes place. I'm sure many people travel here from Northern California, and that's coming up shortly, too, in a couple months. One ball and no strikes to Jonah Cox with a runner at second and two outs. And the 1-0. There's a fastball very high at 99, so Otani has been pretty erratic. And Charlie XCX is going to be there, too, at Austin City Limits. Here's the pitch, and it's outside again, 3-0. Who knows, maybe Wade is going to be there. Rylan? That's the offseason, October. Assuming there's no deep run by the Express, I think that would still coincide with the playoffs. I'm not positive. There's a fastball outside, 3-0. For those of you who were considering going to Austin City Limits, but you didn't know if there might be any minor league baseball playoff games you wanted to watch, there's a walk to Jonah Cox. And so that was a four-pitch walk to Cox that really did not make him think about swinging the bat at all. Way, way off the plate outside. And that is going to bring Brock to the mound to talk it over with Michel Otañez. And it bears repeating. 7-0 Express last of the eighth, and Otañez has walked two. And he missed glove side with all of those pitches to Cox. So that's not how you want to attack hitters with this lead. And for those who have followed the Express all season, they know that Otañez has struggled with his command. He's walked now 36 batters in just south of 40 innings. Here is Scott Bandura, the pitch, and he tries to hold up at a slider, and I can't believe that they even needed to appeal that. I thought he definitely went around, and they called it a ball, actually, and they're using a check swing challenge. And this surely is going to be a swing, and we're looking at the replay, and I mean, that he almost took a full swing. This is the check swing challenge system, where they basically measure to see if you go past that 45 degree mark on your swing. That's new to AAA baseball this year, and they use the Hawkeye technology, the same as the ABS technology. And I mean, that was not even close. I cannot believe that Kelvin Velez did not see that from home plate. Here's the 0-1. And Bandura fouls it off the netting behind the plate. So they challenged the check swing. It was originally called a ball and no swing. They even appealed it, which I thought was crazy. And because the third base umpire, Chandler Durham, was positioned left of second with a couple runners on, he also didn't see it. Here's the 0-2. It's low. A fastball that he humped up to 100 for the first time tonight. And I was also surprised that Bandura even swung the bat against Otañez, having seen how wild he's been. That helped him out. Here's the 1-2. Got him swinging with another slider. And Brock will throw to first to complete the strikeout. Bandura had already given himself up. And the side is retired. Well, fans get their money's worth here at the park. Despite the Rivercats losing 7-0, they saw a rare check swing challenge here at AAA, although it did not go the Rivercats' way. We go to the ninth, and it's Round Rock 7 and the Express nothing. Or Round Rock 7 and the Rivercats nothing.
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Well, that's what an all-star producer does. Wade throws on the Charlie XCX right after we had the conversation about Charlie playing here in San Francisco, about 60, 70 miles south of here in West Sacramento. And then she will be playing in Austin for Austin City Limits in a couple months. Christian Alvarado is the new pitcher for the Rivercats, and he fires down and away for a ball. And it's 1-0. Christian Alvarado delivering to K-Bear Rodriguez, who chops it foul past third. And if you're wondering why we were talking about Charlie XCX in the eighth inning, it's because the Express leads 7-0. The Rivercats have not had a hit since the fourth. 1-1, and here it is. It's a fastball for a strike on the outside corner. This is Alvarado's first game with the Rivercats. He was just added to the roster. He was a late sign by the Giants during the season. There's a fastball upstairs, and it's 2-2 to Rodriguez. He was pitching in the Mexican lead for Oaxaca. Here's the 2-2, swinging a foul on the ground pass third, and nice play by the acting manager and third base coach Chase Lambin. Made that look easy. It deflected off that Rivercats dugout. Here's the 2-2, and it's just off the plate. It's called a ball. An immediate challenge from Sugaste. I think they've got a shot, and they do get the challenge correct. So it's overturned. The pitch is about half of the baseball onto the inside corner of the plate. So that was a big miss by Kelvis Velez. And a good challenge. Justice prevails for the Rivercats, and Rodriguez is out. Now here's Orlando Martinez. Alvarado had a 2.65 ERA in 18 games in the Mexican League. Here's the pitch on the way, and it's a little low to Martinez. And if you know anything about the Mexican League, that's pretty impressive because the ball really, really flies. A lot of parks at altitude in Mexico. Here's the pitch, and it's flailed at and looped foul down the third base side into the back row of the concourse. Again, lots of fans still out tonight awaiting post-game fireworks. Here's the 1-1. Swing and a high fly ball right center field shallow. Thomas Gavello comes racing in, stops in medium right center to make the one-hand grab. Gavello, I didn't mention, but in the last inning, he came in for Victor Barracoto as a defensive replacement. Barracoto is still on rehab and coming back from injury. So Thomas Gavello is in. And now here's Jared Kelnick, who's working on a rare 0-for-4 night since he's joined the Express. Here he takes a strike, a thigh-high fastball at 94. Here's the pitch on the way, and it's taken.

0: originally signed in 2011. Here's the pitch, and it's at the knees for strike three call. The ball was dropped. Sugaste with a tag, and this pitch will be challenged too, but it's for naught. Kelnick uses the challenge, but it did catch plenty of the knees, and the call stands. It's strike three call. So Kelnick goes 0 for 5, but that's one of the lone blemishes of the night for the Express, who have led it wire to wire. It's 7-0 Round Rock, and they'll try to finish this one out in the bottom of the ninth when we come back.
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3: River Cats down to their final three outs. All Express tonight, 7-0 Round Rock leads here in the home half of the ninth inning. And Willian Bormy is the new pitcher trying to get these last three outs for Round Rock, and he delivers a fastball on the inside corner, strike one, to Thomas Gavello, the hard-throwing right-hander. Willian Bormy. And Gavello swings and misses at a slider, and the count is 1-2. And I was just notified, too, that while we're talking about Charlie XCX, who again is coming to Austin. This is just free publicity for Charlie, who needs it. She's going to Austin in 2 months for Austin City Limits. Gavello swings and misses through a fastball at 99, and there's one out. I'm being told that Charlie is actually performing right now at Outside Lands. So I guess she's taking a night off from listening to the Express broadcast, because I know normally she's locked in. Maybe she's recording the game. She's going to tune into MLB TV, watch the archive later. Here's a ground ball hit foul past third as Parks Harbor digs in. Or maybe between sets she's listening to the game. One strike to count on Parks Harbor. Here's the pitch. Swing and a high fly ball belted way, way back there, deep over the left field wall. Goodbye. Well, Parks Harbor ends the shutout with some ferociousness.

0: 426 feet on top of the clubhouses beyond the left field wall. And Harbor, who had come into the series, dialed in since joining the ranks of AAA. He hits his fifth home run in only 19 games at this level. Left the bat at 105. Here is Bo Davidson, who swings and hits a sharp one hopper. Diving to his right, Freeman has it. Back to his feet, throws to first in time. Beautiful play by Freeman on a ball that left the bat at 106 miles per hour. Very, very quick feet from Freeman. And now they're down to their last out. So 7-1 Round Rock. And the batter is Diego Velasquez. By the way, a quick note about Christian Alvarado, who pitched the last inning for the Rivercats. There's a strike call to Velasquez. He actually has not pitched in any type of baseball since 2019, best we can tell, any type of organized baseball, as this is Luke Pham down the third base line. We'll see if we can get to the bottom of this, because he joined the Mexican League last year, and he appeared in over 80 games in the Mexican League for two different teams. But prior to that, his last stats were back in 2019 when he was with the Bowie Bay Sox in the Orioles system. Here's a slow ground ball hit to second. This should do it. Charged by Freeman. The flip to first. Just in time. And that's your ball game. Well, Round Rock has made the long trip here to the California coast, and they are putting it to what's been one of the best teams in the Pacific Coast League this year, the Sacramento Rivercats, who came in confident, winners of their last six games. But in the last three, it's been all Round Rock, and tonight they win the most lopsided game of this series by a score of 7-1. And had it not been for that Parks Harbor home run, they will have not allowed a hit since the fourth inning. They finished with only three hits. Cox with a leadoff single. Again, it was 50-50, a hit or error. In the fourth, Bo Davidson hit a little bloop single down the line that, had the outfield been at normal depth, also could have been a catch. And Parks Harbor was the next guy to get a hit, and that was all the way into the ninth inning. And he did not miss that one. That was a clean home run that traveled well over 400 feet. But other than that, not a lot happening. What a night for the Express on the mound. That's the only run. That's the only hit the bullpen allowed. And Dalton Penn set the tempo with an outstanding second start at AAA. We'll talk much more about that when we come back at our post-game show. The final tonight, the Express 7 and the Rivercats 1. We'll be back with a recap of this one, scores from around the PCL, and a preview of what's to come tomorrow night in Game 5 of the series. That's all coming up next here on Sports Radio AM 1300 The Zone.
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0: A final here at Sutter Health Park on the shores of the Sacramento River. The Round Rock Express, the visitors, win their third in a row. They knock off the Rivercats 7-1. And your Express, right now, continue to make a push to try to catch the Sugar Land Space Cowboys. They had a chance tonight to make up some ground with Sugar Land struggling with Albuquerque, but a little preview of some of the scores from around the rest of the league. That game was tied 7-7 in the top of the 10th inning, and the Space Cowboys put 7 on the Isotopes, and they are still batting. It's 14-7 Sugar Land in the 10th. So after all of that, the Space Cowboys look like they are going to be able to survive that one in Albuquerque. In fact, now they've added another run. It's 15-7 Sugar Land. So Round Rock likely will stay 4 games back of the league-leading Space Cowboys for the second half standings. Here are tonight's final totals for the Express. 7 runs, 10 hits, and 1 error. They left 3 men on base. Nice bounce back after yesterday. They squandered a lot of opportunities, even with the win. And for the Rivercats, just the 1 run. It came in the 9th inning on a home run. 3 hits, 1 error. They stranded only 5. The winner is Dalton Pence, his first win at AAA. He's now 1-0. The loss goes to Matt Wilkinson. He falls to 2-4. There was no save, and the time of tonight's game, a tidy 2 hours and 17 minutes. And our attendance, 5,936 made their way here to Sutter Health Park. And usually they do have fireworks during these Friday night games, Friday and Saturday nights, but maybe they are skipping it tonight, which does not look like anybody's preparing for fireworks to go off beyond center field. So that makes it easy for us in our post-game show. Every broadcaster is nodding their head in agreement that's listening to this. So don't have to talk over fireworks as I give you a recap of this game. By the way, the home run total, by the way, Brock hit his first at AAA, a 3-run homer in the 4th, and Harbor hit his 5th at AAA, a solo shot for the only Rivercats run in the 9th. The full recap, it's Dalton Pence starting, a couple good lefties on the mound. Pence, the outstanding prospect for the Express, number 9 in the Rangers system. And for the Rivercats, it was Matt Tugboat Wilkinson, another big left-hander who has been good since joining the Rivercats, coming off his best start at AAA. But the Express scored a couple runs off of him before they even took the field defensively. It all started with a Cody Freeman one-out single. Then Jonah Bride followed with a single. Logan O'Hoppe came up with runners at the corners, and he lined a double down the left field line to score both Bride and Freeman. He was out trying to stretch it from a double into a triple, but the damage was done. 2-0, Round Rock led the game. In the bottom of the first, Dalton Pence facing the leadoff man Jonah Cox, and there was a sharp one-hopper hit to third that Diego Castillo could not handle, ruled a hit. But little do we know at the time, that would be one of just 3 hits they would record all night. He retired the next 3 batters easily. There was a scoreless second inning. He allowed just 1 walk. And then the final base runner he allowed came with 2 outs in the 4th. Bo Davidson hit a little bloop single down the left field line, and that was it for Dalton Pence. He allowed just 3 base runners, faced as 3 over the minimum. He goes 4 innings, allows just the 2 hits, 5 strikeouts and 1 walk, or 5 innings, I beg your pardon, allows 2 hits, no runs, 6 strikeouts and 1 walk. The Express were shut down in the second and third, but in the fourth, they broke this game open and made this one a rout. It started with a Jonah Bride double, then Logan O'Hoppe struck out looking, but after Taylor singled in Bride to make it 3-0, Diego Castillo singled to put runners at first and second. That brought up Julian Brock, who hit a 3-run home run over the left field wall. And that doubled the score for Round Rock 6-0 and would pretty much be all she wrote tonight. for Brock. It's his first Triple-A home run. He has really swung the bat well since coming up to Triple-A from Double-A Frisco. We have only one more run for the Express. It came back in the seventh inning against Spencer Bivens. K-Bear Rodriguez led off the frame with a single, then Orlando Martinez singled. And with Jared Kelnick at the plate, runners at first and third. Martinez broke for second after Kelnick swung and missed. They tried to go strike him out, throw him out, double play, which would have ended the inning, but Martinez sliding into second base, and the throw went over his head and over everybody's head and went into center field, which allowed the runner from third, Rodriguez, to score. So an error against the catcher, Sugaste, made it 7-0 Round Rock. And that would be the last run that they would score. They did rally in the eighth inning, get a couple men aboard, but could not score another run. But that would be plenty for them. Mason Thompson, Ryan Lobos, and Michelle Otañez pitched the next three shutout innings. In fact, they did not allow a hit. The only base runners were two walks allowed by Otañez. Willie Bormy came on for the final inning in the ninth, and that's when the Rivercats were able to get their first hit since the fourth inning. It came in a big way. Parks Harbor just demolished a home run over the left field wall against Bormy to end the shutout, but again, it was all about the Round Rock pitching staff tonight. They allowed just one hit over the final five innings to win this one in a blowout by a final of 7-1. Mention the score in Albuquerque. In fact, Sugarland is still batting. The top of the 10th inning is still, and it's Sugarland 16 and Albuquerque 7. Yes, that game was tied heading into that inning, but they put up 9 runs in that extra frame. And so should that score hold, the Express would remain 4 games back of Sugarland for first place in the Pacific Coast League in the second half standings. The other scores, El Paso leads Reno 8-6 in the bottom of the 7th. Tacoma trails Las Vegas 4-2, that game in the bottom of the 7th inning. One other final in Salt Lake, Oklahoma City took down Salt Lake 11-5. The Rangers were playing earlier today. They started a home series against the Baltimore Orioles, and they came back and defeated Baltimore 2-1. They were getting dominated by the O's pitching staff, but they scored a couple runs in the 6th inning. A 2-run homer off the bat of Jock Peterson. And despite just 3 hits for the Rangers, they win that game 2-1. The pitching staff does the rest. Shane Baz actually pitched a complete game for the Orioles, 8 innings, but only the 2 runs allowed, though he did take the loss. But the Rangers, combined with 4 pitchers, Evaldi, Alexander, Alstrom, and Latz, who pitched a 2-inning save, his 22nd save of the season, combined to limit the Orioles to just 1 run. Nice job by the Rangers bullpen to win that one for Texas. And just a little offense from Jock Peterson, who is from around here. Jock Peterson is from the Bay Area, again, very close by to Sacramento. And he accounted for all of the offense. That's all they would need. And the Rangers, who right now are still clinging to that final wild card spot in the American League, and they're also in the hunt for the American League West. We'll update you on the standings. The Astros lead them by a game at 59-57. The Rangers 58-58. All right, a reminder, our next broadcast coming up tomorrow night, and it is the 5th game of this series. I'll be back on the air. The final game, I'll be filling in for Rylan, and the first pitch Central Time, 8:37 here at Sutter Health Park, and it's a special TV broadcast here locally. That's why it's the different time. David Davalio is pitching for the Express, another good pitching prospect starting for the second straight night. The Rivercats still have not announced who their starter will be. Again, that's a 6:37 Pacific time start, 8:37 back in Texas, and our pregame show will begin right around 8:32. That game will be both the radio broadcast that you can hear on the airwaves in Austin, but it will be the same broadcast that I will be calling for the Rivercats. So it'll be a dual broadcast that we will carry for you in Austin. And then Rylan will wrap the series up on Sunday afternoon. Express with a win tomorrow would be able to take the series four in a row against a very, very good Rivercats team. So we'll see if the Express continue to play well here on the West Coast. All right, that is going to do it for our broadcast tonight. Want to give thanks to the voice of the Express, Rylan Cobry, for again trusting me with this very, very valuable asset, the Express broadcast. Thank you to Rylan again for allowing me to fill in while he takes some time off. Shout out to Danny O'Rourke back home in Austin in the Round Rock area for listening all night long. Wade Carpenter, who is with me live in the booth, keeping me company. Thanks to Wade. Again, it takes two people to replace Rylan here at Sutter Health Park. So thank you to Wade for dealing with all the tech and all the media information throughout the game. I'm Greg Wong. Wish you all so long here from West Sacramento. Final score tonight, it's the Express 7 and the Rivercats 1. 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
6: 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I'm Christian Spicer. I'm a writer, podcaster, and a huge fan of The Last of Us. 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
15: 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Guaranteed human. And here's what you need to know.
16: The Dodgers have lost seven straight games, losing 4-3 at Arizona tonight. Since returning from injury, the Dodgers closer this year, Edwin Diaz, has made four appearances and allowed runs in three of the four. He allowed a two-run homer bottom of the ninth tonight. Tampa Bay was a 2-1 winner at Seattle. The Yankees in a late night won in 10 innings in a comeback over Atlanta 3-2 that ends the Braves' eight-game winning streak. Meanwhile, it was Toronto holding on at Philadelphia 5-4. Boston won its ninth straight game, 13-1 over the Athletics, who have lost nine in a row. Cleveland's only two games back in the AL Central. Twins as well. They each won tonight. Cubs won their fifth straight. The Chiefs say quarterback Patrick Mahomes will likely miss their preseason opener next week, coming off knee surgery last year. In the WNBA, the Washington Mystics won their sixth straight game, edging Atlanta. Connecticut ended a five-game losing streak, beating Phoenix.
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20: Greetings and welcome in. Get those fours up. 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And as always, I may just be that little voice in the back of your head. Do the right thing. Treat yourself well. And you know, do all those great things. Go 1-0 today. Aaron Torres in for Jason Smith tonight. At @Aaron_Torres is where you find him. You hear him Saturday nights here alongside Jason Martin, building media.

0: not do this. I do not know how this happened. I did not do this. I was not involved with this.
1: Just after Christmas, Troy, Missouri, 2011.
2: The jury was left with no alternative, and in most people's words, the husband did it. Who else would have?
1: The prosecutor said it was rage, greed. We wouldn't be here if the answer was that easy.
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1: I'm Keith Morrison. I've been a correspondent for Dateline NBC for 25 years. And in that time, I've never seen a story quite like this before. As we investigated this saga of murder, greed, lies, things became personal. 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
6: 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Guaranteed human. What you need to know.
7: The Dodgers lost their seventh game in a row. Arizona beat them 4-3 on a two-run homer bottom of the ninth off closer Edwin Diaz. Victories for San Francisco and Houston. Texas 2-1 over Baltimore. Tampa Bay a 2-1 winner at Seattle. The Rays are first in the AL East, still 4.5 games over the Yankees, 5 up on Boston. The Yankees did win in 10 innings in a comeback against Atlanta 3-2 that ends the Braves' 8-game winning streak. Boston won its ninth in a row, 13-1 over the A's, who've dropped 9 straight. The Athletics and general manager David Forst parted ways. Toronto held on 5-4 at Philadelphia. Cleveland won at the White Sox 8-2. Minnesota a winner at Milwaukee 8-6. And the Cubs won their fifth in a row 6-4 at Kansas City. The KC Chiefs say quarterback Patrick Mahomes will likely miss their preseason opener coming off knee surgery. I'm Steve DeSager.
4: Begin, shall we?
6: FNA.
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14: Welcome in. It is the FNA Takeover of Fox Sports Radio. I'm Adam Oslin. Good to be with you guys. K-Fig is out tonight, so I'm going solo like Han here. It's fine.
15: Use the force.
14: If I have to. A lot to get into. We got two guests, not one, but two, coming up in the very next segment because I've been talking about it the last 24 hours. I wanted somebody else's perspective on the Clippers and the investigation going on by Pablo Torre, and there's another investigation going on by the NBA and the law firm that they hired, which we don't know about their findings with. Well, I want to ask Law Murray of The Athletic about exactly that because, you know, he's one of those people that I actually trust, and I do have trust issues, but Law Murray will not lead you astray. We'll get into that later this hour, I think, and this sucks that Kevin is not here for this. I'm missing him so much. Our favorite video game just turned 35 this week, but we will find a way.

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5: The Yankees won a late-night ball game in 10 innings in a comeback against Atlanta 3-2 that snaps the Braves' 8-game winning streak. Toronto held on 5-4 at Philadelphia. Boston won its 9th game in a row, 13-1 over the A's, who dropped 9 straight, winning Boston pitcher Peyton Tolley at 14 strikeouts in 6 innings. Cleveland and Minnesota each won on the road. The Cubs as well. Cubs have won 5 straight. Arizona sent the Dodgers to a 7th straight loss, 4-3, on a 2-run homer bottom of the 9th. Off closer Edwin Diaz. Tampa Bay was a 2-1 winner at Seattle. The Chiefs say quarterback Patrick Mahomes will likely miss their preseason opener next week, coming off knee surgery last year. Jordan Spieth barely made the cut in Greensboro, 3 under par. And in the WNBA, Washington won its 6th straight, 79-74 over Atlanta. Angel Reese in the loss, 1 of 12 shooting. I'm Steve DeSager.
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8: 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They're kicking the weekend off. It's FNA.
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8: 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It's Adam Osley.
14: I didn't notice that earlier. Is that necessary? I already know I'm alone. Somebody in the chat earlier on the YouTube side actually said this. Like, why are people trying to freak me out here? Swung at Ball 4 said, are Julian and Mark there with Adam? I'm scared that Adam is alone in the studio. I hear there are ghosts. Who came up with that rumor?
15: We're here. We're here. He's not alone. He's not alone.
14: Hey, afraid and go ghosts. We got our Ghostbusters crew. We're good. All right. I feel very secure here. Kevin, we'll be back next week. Thanks again to Lot Murray for coming on in the first hour. Coming up a little bit later this hour, I'll talk about, is the NFC South the worst division in sports? And this is personal for me because I'm a Carolina Panthers fan. So I have a pretty good handle on just how good or how bad the NFC South is. We'll also give you a Dodgers update. Yeah, they're winless since they picked up Scooble. Is there a relationship between that? I don't know. Is there a connection there? But first, I got to get to him.
16: Phone's ringing, dude.
17: Thank you, Donnie.
14: Well, as we count the grains of sand funneling down the hourglass till the NFL offseason fully passes, we have to bring on Mike Sandeau for his annual QB tier list, which is like the Groundhog's Day signal for the NFL season being close, as we're just 33 days away from kickoff at Seattle in a Super Bowl rematch between the Seahawks and Patriots. Have either of their quarterbacks moved up a tier or two since last summer? Let's find out with Mike Sandeau from The Athletic. Follow him at Sandeau NFL on X. Mike, thank you so much for doing this here on FNA on Fox Sports Radio.

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4: I want to ask you, if Fred Rogers were here today and you could sit down with him and he sat across from you and said, "Hi, Ashley, it's nice to meet you. I'm Fred." I want to know what you would ask him.
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11: 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I'm Adam Oslin. 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So let's talk about the best of the worst. Have you ever watched the movie The Room with Tommy Wiseau? Do you know about him?
12: They trick me and I don't care anymore.
11: Yeah, The Room fame's kind of a big deal. Julian, you're where?
13: Oh, hi, Mark.
11: Okay, Oh Hi Mark is a classic. They have showings on Sunset in Los Angeles still for this movie. I mean, they would sell out like 6 theaters back in the day. I saw Alec Baldwin there once, tried to buy him some popcorn. He didn't want me to pay for his popcorn. But, you know, maybe he's not the nicest guy. I don't know. Tommy Wiseau is the director and lead actor of this movie. And you may think it's intentionally bad. It's not. It's not intentionally bad. It's kind of like one of those cult classics at this point, like Rocky Horror Picture Show or Troll 2. Here's some more Tommy Wiseau.
10: Do you understand life?
11: It's just so bad. It's good. One of my favorites is, "You're tearing me apart, Lisa." That comes from the movie The Room. It's claim to fame. It's so bad. It's good. Check it out, please. But these movies, they are trying to be good. They just end up bad. That's kind of the case with the NFC South division in the NFL. From The Room to The Division. Like, "You're tearing me apart, Panthers." That's right. I'm a Carolina Panthers fan. So I have a pretty good idea how bad the NFC South has been lately. They have produced three Super Bowl winners since they realigned the divisions back in 2002. The Bucs twice, the Saints once. But it's also been the second worst division in the NFL over the last 10 years, only behind the AFC South. You may have guessed that. Last year, though, I'd argue the NFC South, it did not deserve a representative in making the playoffs. Where in the final week of the season, you might have remembered the Panthers ended up getting in at 8-9, even though they lost to the Bucs in week 18 because the Falcons beat the Saints. And in that three-way tie of 8-9 teams, the Panthers had the best head-to-head record. So they moved on to the wild card, where, yes, they got to host a wild card game. They almost beat the Rams in that game. But not only did they make the playoffs at 8-9, while the Vikings and Lions stayed home at 9-8, the Panthers got to host a flipping playoff game. That's disgusting. That is...
10: Do you understand life?
11: I don't understand why we have to have so many divisions, so then you end up having a bad team that ends up winning a division, and that was the Carolina Panthers in the NFC South last year. Like, you laugh to keep from crying when you're watching the NFC South at times. It is complete mediocrity. It's all mid, no breaks at best. And usually it is a comedy of errors. Something so bad it's good, or at least funny and entertaining to watch, like The Room. And I expect more of the same this season, especially since the Panthers, they've gotten injured in training camp, key guys. And by the way, Pat McAfee, I heard him say the Panthers had a great season last year. No, Pat, no, they didn't. They were the best of the worst. A great year should mean like you were a contender, but came up short. They were 8-9, and they only made the playoffs because of the ineptitude of the rest of the teams in the NFC South. Come on. The competition was bad. We got to be honest about it. I'm a Carolina Panther fan. I'm admitting it. I'm also admitting that Nick Skorton, their second-year linebacker, who's now out for the season with a torn ACL.
13: Somebody get a body bag.
11: That's not good for them. They were going to put him next to Jalen Phillips. That was their big offseason pickup. That hurts. And then the rookie out of Tennessee, Chris Brazil, like he hurt his LCL.
14: Oh, my knee!
11: He's on the IR. So the defense was looking better. They got another weapon for Bryce Young or Haynes King to help them evaluate how good Bryce Young really is. And now Brazil, he gets hurt. They do have Devin Lloyd, who I like, that they got at linebacker from Jacksonville. I think that was a good move. He had 5 picks last season for them. But they look like another, I don't know, 8-10 win team this season. But nothing above that when you have Bryce Young on your team. I'm sorry.
15: You lose.
11: I'm still not a believer. Now the Saints, they're going to try to march up and down the field with Travis Etienne, who was their big pickup this offseason. And they're going to pair him with Tyler Shuck, who sometimes is shook depending on the late game situation. He's a young quarterback, I understand. Travis Etienne, another running back that got paid, by the way. Good to see that. Even at the age of 27, my God, a foot in the grave.
16: Are you with me, Mr. Woman?
11: They don't do that with running backs, I thought. They still have Kamara, by the way, who's even older. But Shuck supposed to have more of the reins of the offense and responsibility. Kellen Moore has said that recently. I don't know if that's a good or a bad thing. But the Saints, they're no threat here. They're winning 5 to 7 games. And if Shuck doesn't pick it up, well, he may get bumped because they picked up Zach Wilson at quarterback. Okay, that's not possible. You don't have to worry about him taking your job, I would say. Tampa Bay, we talked about Baker Mayfield recently. I don't know if his talk about not getting the contract has him more motivated. He seemed to act like it, but they are currently the odds-on favorite to win the NFC South.
14: Never tell me the odds.
11: Not the Panthers. Now, he played hurt last year, and he didn't play great, and he's streaky, and he was up and down, but he still has to prove himself again for Tampa to pay him. That's not great for him. I think he's going to be able to pull it off. I don't know. I'm just rooting for him. I really don't know what's going to happen there. But the Baker, you know, is ironically likely cooked himself without Mike Evans, who went to San Francisco. He's missing his best target, his safety valve. Just throw it up. Hey, Mikey, he likes it. He likes to catch footballs. He's going to be a Hall of Famer, Mike Evans. I don't know how the Bucs are going to be able to survive and just be consistent on offense without a weapon like that. But he's getting up there in age. But Baker, he's got a lot riding on this season. Lastly, the Falcons, they don't even know who their quarterback is. And their options are so bad, it's good. It's like choosing between Troll 2 and Tommy Wiseau in the room.
15: They trick me and I don't care anymore.
11: One guy doesn't have an ACL. The other likely has CTE and Michael Penix and Tua Tunga turn the ball over, whatever the joke is. It's sad, really. I worry about both guys. And I feel like they probably shouldn't be playing football anymore. And Penix, like, I'm not kidding. He has torn his right ACL twice, his left once. You know the scary situation going on with Tua and the head injuries. What if he's missing the part of his brain at this point that would help him reason through why he shouldn't be playing football anymore? That's my concern. Like, he doesn't have that decision-making process left. I fear for the guy. I really do. I'm not kidding. Like, it's scary. I also fear for anyone going into this season thinking the NFC South is going to be very good. It's not. Like, it's going to be bad. Do you understand life? Do you understand the NFC South?
10: Do you understand life?
11: It's thrown me for a loop many times. I know producer Julian here has some thoughts on where this division is going. Can they get above 500? Can the winner of this division actually be 9-8 instead of 8-9 this year, Julian?
16: It's tough. It's really bad. And I was going to ask you.
11: Tough. That's the problem.
16: It's tough to watch.
11: Okay, yeah.
16: But I was just going to say, I was going to ask you if you think they're the worst division in football, but I know the answer to that. And as you were talking about your Panthers last year, it brought up a personal comparison for me.
11: Oh.
16: Which was the 2020-2021 Washington football team, where we won the division at 7-9, and Taylor Heinicke almost beat Tom Brady. And I feel like that kind of parallels the Bryce Young Panthers almost beating Stafford's MVP year Rams.
11: And the Bucs went on to win the Super Bowl that season, right?
16: Yep, that was the year they won the Super Bowl. And we had hope for a minute, and then we were stuck with Heinicke starting after that, and I wanted to rip my eyes out for a long time.
11: Did you drink some Heineke's when you were watching him? Like, I actually kind of liked his game. He was kind of gritty, you know? He was doing the most with what he had. But I do remember that game, hoping that they were going to beat the Bucs to Tom Brady. I was on your side.
16: He's a fun underdog story, but I think reality hits when he's your starting quarterback. And I think there's a lot of pressure off. Like, he could just play free when he came right in that game and no one had seen him. Like, this is a undrafted guy from Old Dominion. He was probably pushing 30 at the time of that game. There wasn't really pressure. He was playing with house money. And then once he became the starting quarterback, I think all of our fan base realized, oh, this is a cult legend, but he is not a good quarterback.
11: It reminds me of like a Case Keenum type or a Ryan Fitzpatrick. Remember when he finally got paid and then all of a sudden he lost his superpowers? Like, that happens to some guys. The pressure is on. Now you have to perform and live up to the contract, or at least live up to being the starting quarterback that they chose.
16: Baker, Brock Osweiler. Sorry, that's another one.
11: Brock Osweiler's a good one. Was he 6'7"? Coming out of Arizona State. The pressure is on Baker Mayfield in this division to perform this season with the money on the line. I root for him. Like, I don't think he's necessarily going to be the problem for that team. It's just, I don't know if they have enough weapons around him now. I don't know if they have the infrastructure as some of the past Bucks teams, like 2 years ago when he put up some stellar numbers.
16: I think that kind of hinges on Ibuka, because he was so good to start the year, and then more attention got on him, and he kind of started to go downhill. So if he can take that leap as a second-year receiver and really break out and take all those Mike Evans targets and really pop off, then you're looking at something. You have Godwin. I like Ted Hurst. But like you said, there's just not that super elite talent. And that's why I actually like the Saints a lot, because they have Olave. I'm a big fan of Jordan Tyson. But again, you look at the win totals for this division. It's 8.5 for the Bucks and 7.5 for everyone else.
11: That's
16: a disgrace to the NFL. That should not happen.
11: Disband the division. Make them go to the Pac-12, the zombie conference. Like, relegate them. Put them down a level. That's how I feel about the NFC South right now. It's brutal. My Panthers are there, though, and I guess we reap the benefits of being in a bad division, or at least we did this past year. We'll see if that happens again. I'm Adam Oslin. No K-Fig in tonight. Coming up next. So, everyone was complaining about the Dodgers getting too good and becoming a even stronger super team. Well, now they've lost 7 in a row. Is this the end? Scooble's not working out so far. I'll tell you next here on FNA on FSR.
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30: I'm Julian Edelman. 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We're teammates again. 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
1: What is it that you thought your brother did for a living in those years?
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3: That is William Michael Bulger, or Billy, as he's usually called. His 18-year reign as president of the Massachusetts Senate is still, to this day, the longest tenure in history. Once his historic run was finished, he became the president of the University of Massachusetts. He has also received his Doctor of Jurisprudence from Boston College Law School, and he has more than 20 honorary degrees from a wide variety of esteemed institutions. And despite all of these accomplishments and accolades, what William Michael Bulger will most likely be remembered for is something that was largely out of his control. It is the one thing in life that is out of everyone's control. Family.
4: They were lucky they didn't try to do nothing.
3: That is James Bulger. You may know him better as Whitey. Billy's story would never be complete without Whitey, and vice versa. But there are more people involved than just the two brothers from the Old Harbor Village Housing Project in South Boston. To examine the lives of the Bulger brothers, one must examine the brutal deaths of 19 relatively unknown souls. This is a story about evil incarnate. This is Dirty Rats.
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11: 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Let us know whose takes you agree with and even those who you don't. 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Coming up at the top of next hour in a related subject from a different sport, we'll talk some super teams and what Kevin Durant said earlier this week about LeBron James making his way to the Eastern Conference or back there and with Philadelphia. But let's talk about a team on the West Coast that is a super team. I know, different sport, and I know they've lost 7 in a row. That would be the LA Dodgers, who got swept by the red hot, hotter than Don Zimmer going after Pedro back in the day, Red Sox. And the Cubs also got him. And people are thinking, is this it? Is this the tailspin? Oh, we a tailspin. Is this the never-ending tailspin with this Dodgers team that is going to derail them and take them away from their goal of winning? And by winning, I mean three-peating and being the first team to do so since the Yankees in the late 90s. Well, you know they lost 7 in a row at one point last season too, actually right around the same time. They lost 7 in a row then, right before the All-Star break. And I think it went okay for them. In fact, they won a World Series where they hit 70 points worse in batting average than the Blue Jays, and they still won. And some of you are going to say, well, they almost lost. If that's your proof that the Dodgers aren't a super team or they aren't overpowered, that they almost lost when they hit 200 and the other team hit 270, that ain't saying much. Like, in the World Series, Mookie's OPS was 424. Páez, who had a big home run tonight until they gave up a walk-off, his OPS in the World Series, 125. Freddie, 688. Teoscar, 688. Shohei, Emmett Sheehan, Blake Snell, they all had ERAs over six in the World Series, and the Dodgers still found a way to win. It almost looks like a team that was built to be, some would say, choke-proof. Remember, they used to have talented teams that would find a way to lose, even with all that talent.
6: You lose.
11: The Dodgers went through that for a while. Rest of the league would make fun of them. But now, they're even more talented. They still almost lost a World Series, even while playing some of their worst baseball, though they still won. Like, this is the difference. There are levels to this. If you can play some of your worst ball and it doesn't matter, even in the World Series where you would expect the competition to be much better, to be pretty stiff, I mean, I'm not saying you're unbeatable, because bats can go cold, and I've seen it before. If you want to know why the Red Sox were able to come back down 0-3 on the Yankees, just look at their hitters and how cold they went at the plate the last four games of that series. Now, I don't blame the Dodgers for wanting to get better and getting Scooble and rewarding their fans and spending money. I think that's great. That's what teams should do. That's what the billionaire owners should do.
7: Pay that man his money.
11: Repay the fans for having faith in you. You win, they have even more faith in you. Right, there's this cycle going on. The fans will go there and pay because the Dodgers are winning. The Dodgers are winning because the fans will go there and pay and help pay for these contracts, even the deferred money going on. However, if you have all the best players, does that make winning as impressive to me? Probably not. We know all rings aren't created equal. We know teams that were tested and in tight contests and had to play their A game to win, to me, those are the most impressive champions. They are. If you're by far the best team and you win, does it make it that impressive? I mean, at least not as impressive, I would say. You're supposed to win. Winning is just relief at that point.
6: You win.
11: The Dodgers, they've been without half their starting pitching throughout most of the season. They've had Mookie and Kyle Tucker having bad years. Otani's been hurt. They're on a 7-game losing streak, and they still have one of the best records in baseball. I think they're doing just fine. Last week we talked about, you know, if you're a Dodger fan, you're not going to complain about being too good. That's a ridiculous notion. Fans are going to complain about being too unbeatable. That's nonsensical. But I think some fans would prefer to win without having to overspend. They are in the minority here. I did see a fan responding to a radio host in LA saying, and this was before they got Scooble, like an hour before, can we get back to developing our own guys and not buying a ring and actually competing? Riley Boucher said that on X. And I don't think he was being sarcastic. I think it was sincere. I get it. I think the Dodgers are doing the right thing. You're not guaranteed anything. Getting Scooble, he lost his first game. I think he might be pitching tomorrow. Give yourself the best chance to win. Reward your fans. It's the other teams that need to pay more. But if you have the best team by far and you win a championship, is it as impressive to me? No. And I'll talk more about that coming up next as we'll reflect upon KD with the Golden State Warriors and join a 73-win team. I'm Adam Oslin. 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We are Fox
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16: White victim, female, pretty, wealthy.
15: A white woman's murder shocks the city. A black man from the projects comes forward with information about the case.
17: He says the police are his friends.
15: But out of nowhere, he goes from star witness to prime suspect.
17: And then that's it. They turn on him.
15: The system is hungry for a conviction. Lee Harris is sentenced to 90 years.
18: I get 90 years for killing somebody I have never seen.
15: Behind bars, Lee finds an unlikely ally in his cellie, Robert. The pair are like chalk and cheese. There's no way their paths would ever cross on the outside. But as a fellow inmate, Robert sees through the lies and vows to do the unthinkable. Clear Lee's name.
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4: Daphne Caruana Galizia was a Maltese investigative journalist and blogger who spent her life fighting for truth, justice, and decency in a country overrun by corruption. But on October 16, 2017, she was assassinated.
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1: Name, image, likeness.
0: Danny D. I can't believe it's our last segment. Anthony Gargano.
2: Flying by, brother.
0: I know, as always. We're going to get going on our that podcast launch, newsletter, everything. We'll have you covered in this world. It's a great space. We love it. So, Tommy McClelland, the new athletic director at Purdue. I gotta get your opinion on this. Has the introductory news conference, and he's chesty. Take a listen.
3: Every recruit, every current student athlete will hear this message repeatedly. We are here to win championships. If you don't want to win championships, go to Indiana.
2: My
0: now,
2: God.
0: A day later, he walked it back. He said, you know, the minute it came out of my mouth, I knew that was the problem.
2: So look, this is where I'm at with it. I want to get the guys fired up, the girls fired up. I want to, you know, come in with some energy. And, you know, I'm all for a little chirp, but like, have a clue, my God. They just won a national championship. It's like,
0: wow. Yeah.
2: In football, like, that's the biggest championship you can win. They just did it.
0: Yeah, and by the way, like, Indiana won football, all right?
2: Yes.
0: Like, come on, bro.
2: They just did it. And, like, I get it's your rival, but, like, and I'm all for it, but, like, be a little bit vaguer. Like, I'm all for a little chirp. It's just, like,
0: right.
2: Be strategic with it. And he obviously was not with that quote. He totally missed.
0: No, look, I agree with you. Like, I'm all down for you as the AD. Go, yeah, man, go for it, brother. But, you know, you just got to do it a different way.
2: Yeah, for sure. And Purdue is a great school, and they're gonna do good things. And I don't know much about him, but he seems intense. He seems like he's got some good energy, and he's going to try to build up the rest of those programs. But their football team's been a dumpster for the last decade.
0: Yeah.
2: At least I figured that out.
0: Since, you know, Tiller.
2: Yeah, it's been a while.
0: You know, you got to go back to Drew Brees days, buddy.
2: Yeah. Slinging it.
0: All right, here you go. The top 25 coaches pulls out. You ready?
2: Let's go. Let's run it.
0: All right, Ohio State takes the top spot, 38 first-place votes. They're loaded. They're, you know, you talked about Chris Henry. You've been talking about him for a while. You know.
2: He was in our top, I think he was ranked second last year in our top 10
0: yes.
2: high school players. So
0: yep.
2: He was right there.
0: So, I mean, you know, Jeremiah Smith and Julian
2: Sayre.
0: Yeah, they're loaded. An embarrassment of riches. I mean, they are loaded. Also loaded is Oregon. Dante Moore comes back. Their lines are intact. Oregon's going to be very good. Oregon comes in second with 6 first-place votes. Georgia's third with 7 first-place votes. They are fantastic.
2: Yeah.
0: Texas is fourth. I mean, they're good, but I don't know. Indiana,
2: they got some big games early. We'll see what Texas is pretty early.
0: Yes. I mean, I don't know. I mean, I want to get through these two, and then I want you to look at it. Notre Dame is 5, and they are strong. Of course, CJ Carr is back. I love what he did. And Indiana, aforementioned, is 6. And they got 14 first-place votes, Dan.
2: Yeah, I mean, it's like, how do you go against them, right? I mean, Cignetti's been an absolute stud since he's gotten there. And it's like, look, they got the formula. They're not deviating from the plan. They still have – they just got another fifth-year kid to come back, right? They're going with older guys. They're doing how they're attacking the transfer portal that way. And they're doing it kind of like a Patriots, you know, older guys, know your job, come in. They've been around, they got experience, and yeah, man, it's interesting to see a 6th team have the second most first place votes.
0: Right?
2: That's interesting.
0: Yeah, I vote the same thing.
2: Yeah.
0: And then I like Notre Dame a lot. I think they're really good. I mean, obviously, Georgia and Oregon are really good. Texas, Does
2: Arch take the step? It's the question. Is Arch?
0: It's right. That's exactly right.
2: They're gonna go as he goes.
0: I don't know. And then to round it out, you got Miami 7, A&M, Oklahoma, Ole Miss. I think people are sleeping on Ole Miss because Lane left.
2: Yeah, but they still got Trinidad, man. People are forgetting he won. He's back.
0: They're good. And they're good. And not just Trinidad.
2: He's a really good college football quarterback.
0: Yeah, I like him.
2: I'm not high on Oklahoma at 9. I think they should be down.
0: Yeah, I'm not. I agree. And Mateer, I'm not in love with Mateer.
2: Bama and Texas Tech, LSU, those teams out, 11, 12, 13, I feel like they have an argument to be in the top 10 for sure.
0: Yep. SC, I don't know how good their defense is. Their offense is going to be good. BYU is good. Michigan, Penn State at 17. Respect for Matt Campbell.
2: He's one of the best coaches in college football, man. I know that search didn't look like it was, going well, but, I mean, to land him at the end of the day is an absolute
0: yes. The Dr. Hire. Pat Kraft, the AD at Penn State, did a good job. Tennessee, Washington, SMU, Utah, Iowa comes in at 22, Clemson, Houston, and Mizzou. At 25. That rounds out. That's your top 25 coaches poll.
2: Yeah, and my sleeper this year down at the bottom, I like Clemson. I like Dabo to do have a good job this year with the Tigers.
0: So the youth starts to grow a little bit because he was one of those anti-NIL guys from the jump.
2: Yep, and I think they're a little older, a little better. I think they're going to do a good job.
0: I like that. I like that pick. All right, that's going to do for us. Stay tuned. Fellas are coming up next. Thanks for hanging. See you in a moment. We are
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6: It's August 2023, a county government meeting in Pennsylvania's Lehigh Valley. 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
7: My 2-month-old son was happily drinking milk from his bottle when he quickly started choking, turned blue, and went limp. 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
6: They all went to the ER to make sure the baby was okay.
7: But upon arriving at Lehigh Valley Hospital, the diagnosis quickly became something so different.
6: One of the doctors had a theory.
7: She stated to my father and mother-in-law that we are young, first-time parents who got frustrated with our baby and violently shook him to make him stop crying, and a confession would only make things easier for us.
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7: I'm a postpartum mom dealing with the grief and the trauma of my son being ripped from my arms. And I'm a mom who lost everything in less than 24 hours due to one doctor's misdiagnosis. Enough is enough.
6: And then the next person speaks. And the next one. The stories they tell form a pattern of parents walking into a Lehigh Valley hospital to get help for a child, only to leave without them. And the same doctor's name kept coming up again and again. A pediatrician.
8: I ask you, what kind of doctor does this?
6: That's what I wanted to know, too. From Serial Productions and the New York Times, I'm Diane Neary, and this is The Preventionist, A story about a doctor and the rise of a powerful field of pediatric medicine.
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0: 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And Nick Sirianni is against letting his players, like, he doesn't like to have his regulars go, his starters go in the preseason. I think you need all the work you can, especially game action. So, yeah. I think when you're installing this kind of brand new offense, and listen, guys told me, you know, like, this is like the real deal. Like, this is not like we're half pregnant. Like, we're all the way in on this new offense.
1: I think some of the lack of preseason reps to me is like astounding to me. Like, for example, the Panthers the other night, Hall of Fame game, right? They have a right tackle, Monroe Freeling, a rookie, who needs reps. Like, that's like, that was his thing coming out of college. He just needs more reps.
0: Yeah.
1: He didn't play at all the other night. I was like, I'm like shocked. I'm like, you gotta play him to see if he's ready to play. It sometimes like befuddles me that some guys don't play, and I get maybe you want only guys to play with starters, and there were no other starters playing. But he's around tackle. He didn't play the starters.
0: Right.
1: Yes, that's what he can be. I just think it's so interesting that like teams just decide not to play guys in the preseason, and I get it. I mean, Andy Reid's talked about not playing Mahomes. I get that. Yeah. Well, the rest of the starters are going to play. But I don't understand why, like, Hurts can't get a drive. You know, just a drive. Just give him one drive. Like, you come out, script a couple plays, get him used to the cadence during a game, get everyone used
0: to it. Well, I think he's going to have to do that. I think he's got to be able to do that. When you're looking at where they're at with an install, like, I don't know how you don't have him do it, because the verbiage is so different. You got to have a game. Listen, you can simulate all you want in practice, but you need some game environment.
1: So do you think he's going to play week one? I don't think he'll play game one.
0: Not week one, no. He didn't play at all last year. So,
1: yeah,
0: but I could see.
1: A lot of younger coaches don't play their starters in the preseason.
0: I know. I think you need to do it. I think they need reps, man. I get it. Nobody wants injuries, but I think you just need it. Well, all right, with the fellas, right here on Fox Sports Radio. We are Fox Sports.
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18: 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And I said, no, I don't have guns here in Venezuela.
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24: The Yankees won a late-night ball game in 10 innings in a comeback against Atlanta 3-2 that snaps the Braves' 8-game winning streak. Toronto held on 5-4 at Philadelphia. Boston won its 9th game in a row, 13-1 over the A's, who dropped 9 straight. Winning Boston pitcher Peyton Tolley had 14 strikeouts in 6 innings. Cleveland and Minnesota each won on the road. The Cubs as well. Cubs have won 5 straight. Arizona sent the Dodgers to

0: Don't forget, you missed any of the show today. 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You'll find today's full show posted right after we get off the air. Of course, our fine production team handles that. Jules, Mighty Mark, with us, as always. All right, I got to switch to baseball for just a moment because the Dodgers lose again last night. That would be 7 in a row at Arizona.
1: Yeah.
0: Waldschmidt takes Edwin Diaz yard. Boom! But Dodgers had bullpen problems last year going into the playoffs. It was a mess. And they got lucky. Well, I mean, their starting pitching translated into their closing situation, yeah, into their pen, their high leverage stuff. They went back to the rotation, and they'll be able to do it again this year once they get Snell healthy.
1: So that's the superpower, right? Is they get to put 3 starters basically into the bullpen in the fall. And that allows them the depth, obviously, to withstand some of these bullpen issues. Oh no, man! I mean, hey, screw the Dodgers. I
0: know you're a Giant, big Giants fan.
1: I wish this losing would happen in the playoffs. I'll just say this: you remember last year, right? As good as the Dodgers were, they were one play away, right?
0: Yeah, from losing to the Blue Jays,
1: one out away from losing the World Series.
0: Yeah,
1: it just didn't happen. I said this the other day, and I do feel this way. Like, they obviously got Scooble, right? And you can be angry at the Dodgers, certainly, for that. It's your choice to do that. But you should be angry at baseball, right? The Dodgers are playing within the rules that are allowed in the sport, okay? These are the rules. The rules allow them to defer payments to players, to allow them to sign more players now. Those are the rules of the league. The rules allow them to spend as much as they want on players. Those are the rules of the league. And so Dodgers are following the rules, right? They're just playing to the rules of baseball. And so you can't hate them for that. You can certainly hate baseball and whatnot for allowing this to happen. But they're just, I despise the Dodgers. I wish my Giants. My Giants have a billionaire owner. They could spend this much money too if they wanted. They could. They don't. I was listening to Scooble on a podcast talk about how the Dodgers have 2 planes. One plane is a team plane that flies out with the players like an hour before basically the equipment plane flies out. So just so players can get the opportunity to get to a city a little earlier and start recovering and just start, you know. I'm like, sounds like they care about winning, you know, like they put the money into winning. Every team has a billionaire owner. They could all spend money and try to win as much as possible. The Dodgers just do it. They do it. And baseball will probably have a long lockout this next offseason. They might not play a game next year because they're trying to figure out the salary cap situation. But I don't hate the Dodgers for using every resource they have to win a championship. I wish my team did it. I wish more teams did it. Now, if you want to argue that a new CBA where there's a floor and whatnot and there's a salary cap changes the way teams, the Pittsburgh Pirates, spend money, maybe. I don't know if that's really going to happen. But I don't despise the Dodgers for playing within the rules of baseball. Do you?
0: No, not at all. No, the Braves should have gotten Scooble. Like, go outbid them and get Scooble.
1: The Brewers could have done it.
0: Right.
1: The Dodgers did not give up a big package.
0: I mean, both those teams are very good. I mean, both those teams, ironically, have better records right now than the Dodgers after this 7-game skid. And yeah, by the way,
1: the Dodgers,
0: this is baseball, right? Yeah, baseball, every great teams will have a losing streak. It's just the nature of that sport. But my point is that both Atlanta and Milwaukee should have gotten Scooble.
1: Correct. And I understand the Scooble, the idea is that, you know, that Scooble probably
0: said
1: in the offseason, right?
0: Yeah, right.
1: And that, you know, but he was on a podcast yesterday and said, like, you know, I want to go back to Detroit. I mean, he's saying that versus actually believing in that is 2 different things and that actually happening. So maybe people don't want to pay, excuse me, a price with a rental, you know, for 4 prospects. But if you're the Brewers, the Braves, and you have a chance to win a championship, it might be worth it. I think that's it.
0: Like, and, you know, again, what I saw the haul that I mean, I saw what the Dodgers gave up. I mean, it
1: wasn't a lot.
0: It really wasn't.
1: For what?
0: I didn't think it was as much. I didn't think they gave up enough.
1: I don't think they did either. But
0: right.
1: You know, obviously, there's no usage concerns, right, with, like, Skubal. I mean, you see schemes right now with the Pirates. Like, he's starting to... Just it looks like he's been pitching too much. His velocity is way down. He's not pitching as well.
0: Yeah, his stuff isn't there.
1: Like there's not that with Skubal. He's still playing well, pitching well.
0: This time of the year, you see it. Like even your best pitchers, Zach Wheeler pitched last night, and Zach Wheeler is an ultimate bulldog. He struck out five of his first six batters, and then all of a sudden. He ran into some trouble. Long pitch counts, the whole thing. Why not losing the game?
1: Yeah.
0: It was out. He was out after five innings.
1: Yeah.
0: I mean, this time of the year, you get a lot of wear and tear. There's usually a dead arm period in August. That's always been, even for the best guys. But my only point is, I heard a lot of people like, the Dodgers, like, it's to one or the other. It's like, during this losing streak, it's like, oh, see? Well, A, it's baseball, and it's no big deal. And you don't have...
1: I'm not concerned about it.
0: You don't have Snell and Glass now back.
1: Yeah.
0: But, like, the other piece of it is, hey, no team in baseball is unbeatable because it's about how you're playing.
1: Correct. It's a weird sport like that. And... The Dodgers, look, I took under 103 this year for their wins. They just put them too high. The Dodgers did this last year, by the way. They had like a pretty bad swoon in August. You know, Otani's not 100% healthy right now. Like, just think about like their lineup when they get to the playoffs. Like, that's what matters, getting the playoffs, getting your lineup set. They're going to be the favorite for a reason, but 2 years ago, the Padres had them on the ropes, couldn't finish it. Last year, Toronto had the ropes, couldn't finish it. Like, the Dodgers have been beatable. They just,
0: right.
1: No one's done it yet.
0: No, I mean, look, again, in a series, I mean, it's all about, can Atlanta do it? Can Milwaukee do it?
1: I think Atlanta could.
0: I think Atlanta and Milwaukee. I like Milwaukee's lineup. I think their lineup is good because they're pesky. They got speed. They got power. They have left, they have right. So, I mean, when you go from the top, and I like Turang leading off and Churio and, Yelich is slumping a little bit, but they just got good bats up and down the lineup. You're right about Atlanta.
1: It just feels like the Brewers sort of fall short often. I don't know.
0: They could use one more starter, but.
1: Here's the thing about it. This is the way I feel about sports. So this is something that I struggle with because I think it does hurt me a little bit when it comes to predicting like who wins stuff. I just don't trust teams that have historically not done it.
0: And that goes against what you say all the time, which is last year doesn't matter to this year.
1: Right. It does go against that. But like the Brewers like haven't done it. The Braves have done it recently. Right, I mean, this team is much different than the championship team, but like, there's a little bit of okay, we've been here before and done this, but the Brewers feel like just sort of a team that perpetually comes up short, and so it's hard for me to believe in them because of that.
0: Yeah,
1: there's a little bit of franchise juju when it comes to the postseason that I do believe in. Like, there's just
0: I don't believe in that,
1: and so Milwaukee can obviously prove me wrong with winning. But I do believe there's a little bit of that when it comes to some of these franchises. Like I don't trust franchises that continually don't win. It's hard.
0: Hey, I'll tell you one thing, the American League, the Red Sox are just on fire. Last night. And they just score 13, 12, 10. Now they beat up the A's, and the A's are a depleted team, but still, they just rake. They've been on. They're just on fire. They're all the way up. They're now 13 games over 500. This is a team that they thought they were going to sell. It's unbelievable. They're on the Yankees' tail.
1: 30-5 in the last 35 games.
0: It's wild.
1: Yeah.
0: Now the Rays are just a machine. Like, you want to talk about a team that I how they do it. I mean, it's unbelievable. Because Tampa's got, like, look at their lineup. You got our Caminero, big time. But, like, you know, Aranda, I mean, he's nice. Diaz is nice. They just, they don't strike out. They put the ball in play. They're just a baseball team, man. They play the game.
1: Yeah.
0: Pretty wild. All right, we go back.
1: Who's your American League pick right now?
0: I think Tampa. Tampa's the team I trust the most. They could. Yeah. They just play it the right way. It's either Tampa or I mean, I kind of like the Sox. Like Peyton Tolley, who is really good. He had 14 strikeouts last night. Their Sox pitching is a lot better. But Tampa knows how to play the game.
1: Okay.
0: Houston's hot too. They're playing better. They're 8-2 in their last 10.
1: I have a Rangers ticket to win the West. I think that's not gonna happen.
0: Do you? Yeah, it's tough.
1: It was a good ticket for a while.
0: Yeah, no. I mean, it was smart. I mean, like Seattle. Seattle can't hit.
1: I'll tell you what, man. I really should have. I knew I should have faded Cal Raleigh this season. I just didn't do it. Scared money don't make money.
0: Yeah. Yeah. All right. We're going to take a quick TO. We'll come back. The top 25 is out. Let's take a gander. The quack, quack. All right. Let's do it. College football, baby. Round the corner. Fellas on Fox.
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5: Austin area weather calling for partly cloudy skies tonight, a low of 75. We'll see mostly sunny skies tomorrow, a high of 99, another low of 75 for tomorrow night.
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10: The Dodgers lost their seventh game in a row. Arizona beat them 4-3 on a two-run homer bottom of the ninth off closer Edwin Diaz. Victories for San Francisco and Houston. Texas 2-1 over Baltimore. Tampa Bay a 2-1 winner at Seattle. The Rays are first in the AL East, still 4.5 games over the Yankees, 5 up on Boston. The Yankees did win in 10 innings in a comeback against Atlanta 3-2 that ends the Braves' 8-game winning streak. Boston won its ninth in a row, 13-1 over the A's, who've dropped 9 straight. The Athletics and general manager David Forst parted ways. Toronto held on 5-4 at Philadelphia. Cleveland won at the White Sox 8-2. Minnesota a winner at Milwaukee 8-6. And the Cubs won their fifth in a row 6-4 at Kansas City. The KC Chiefs say quarterback Patrick Mahomes will likely miss their preseason opener coming off knee surgery. I'm Steve DeSager.
4: Attention, this is Fox Sports Saturday.

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7: All right, welcome back, fellas. We want to wish you guys a great weekend, all right? As always, thank you for hanging and spending some time with us. We really appreciate it. We know you have a lot of choices, so we appreciate you hanging out with the fellas, with the brain as we hang out. Also, special thanks to our production team, Mighty Mighty Mark and Jules. Good job, Jules. Good job, Marky. All right, boys, I asked you, so there's two players. Like, I love Price this year. There's a gaping hole at running back, obviously, that Walker's now with the Chiefs. Charbonnet's not going to be ready until into the season. I love Price. I think he's got fresh legs. If not for Jeremiah Love, he would have been one of the best running backs in the country last year, but he's got a run behind him. So I think he has a big year. His over-under is like around 700 yards. I think he does that. And knowing that the Eagles, that they're going to struggle to find someone to throw to, that other than Devontae Smith and Dallas Goedert as the tight end, there's a connection that's been made in camp between Jalen Hurts and Dontavius Wicks. And I think we saw his over on there was 42. Like, so I'm telling you, he's going to catch more than 42 balls this year. So I'll start with you, Brain.
8: A lot of my fantasy best ball leagues have taken Dontavius Wicks late. Anthony, as you said, I always inherently, blindly, if you bet every under, you win about 60%, give or take. So I can't be disingenuous and give overs. I'm going to give you two unders, but I will give you somewhat of an over. A Bucky Irvin under 825 rushing yards. Reason being, first of all, I think Gainwell is going to get a lot of run. That's 50 yards a game, assuming he doesn't get hurt. I don't even know if he does it, if he plays all 17 games, because, again, I do think Kenneth Gainwell is going to be heavily involved. Bucky Irving under 825.5. Calvin Ridley under 600 yards receiving, under 3.5 touchdowns. I think Calvin Ridley at this point is a pure afterthought on that roster. I do not think he's going to be anywhere near 40 yards a game. Give me Calvin Ridley's under. And an over, I'll give you – It's a long shot bet, which is in essence taking it over. Javonte Williams, 18-1 odds, anything to lead the league in touchdowns. Best offense in the NFL or top three offense. I think he's absolutely in a great situation and as good as any chance of anyone to lead the league in rushing touchdowns because the Dallas doesn't score a lot. Give me Javonte at 18-1 to lead the league in rushing touchdowns.
0: That's a good one. How about that one, Jeff?
7: I like it. I have one over for you guys. That's it. I think Colston Loveland has 1,000 yards receiving.
0: Yes!
7: I love that play. 775.5 Last year as a rookie, only started 11 games. He had 58 catches for 713 on 82 targets. He's probably going to have 100 targets this year. I think there's a chance that he has maybe more than 1,000 yards receiving. So that's my one under. My one over for the year. Otherwise, I think I'll probably just have unders. But I haven't done a ton of props yet. But I feel very comfortable with Loveland going over this season.
0: I agree with that. Brent, give me a couple. So you like Javonte. Is there a couple of sleepers maybe that, you know, that our fantasy players out there can appreciate?
8: Look, Luther Burton's getting a lot of hype. And I think it's maybe gone a little bit too far because I think Loveland at tight end is going to be their top guy this year. Personally, we'll see how that plays out. What I would say is for anyone doing fantasy quarterbacks, I would just wait on because I think there's so many good quarterbacks to get that I would not be taking Josh Allen in round three when I can get like quarterbacks. You look at right now, not that I even like this guy, but you can get Jalen Hurts going around 11. Hurts has certainly had good years in the past. But again, for the over-unders, I would caution people. Like, let's take Colston Loveland that Jeff said. I would rather take a shot. I don't know if anyone has these things where some of my places do, where you could tier it and take him to get 1,000 yards, getting like 4-1 odds. I'd rather have that over taking 750 because if I'm going to get an over, usually what happens is actually the overs usually go far over than what they're supposed to because they're factoring in an injury. Yeah. That's why. So I don't want a 50-50 over-under. Give me a long shot over-under. Like if Colston Loveland's getting 4-1 for 1,000 yards, I love it.
7: I give you one last one here, one more over. This is the market. It's my favorite market to play. Favorite market. I love the sack market. I think these numbers are way, way too low. Like I hit Nick Benito last year. It was 9.5. Like what are we doing here? A guy we talked about, Hunt on the Eagles, 4.25 sacks.
0: I love
7: that. That number. He's going to start this season.
0: He has looked great in camp too, by the way.
7: He had six. He had over that last year. He had 6.5 sacks last season. It's 4.25.
0: Hey, I love it. Hey, real quick, because you got 20 seconds. Brian, give us the baseball for today.
8: Gavin Williams playing a short price over the White Sox today. I think it was a little bit too light. I took under 4.5 runs in Sale versus Garrett Cole, and I laid a small price with Chase Burns, like $1.25. Those are the three.
0: There you go. It is. That's going to do it for us. Everybody, have a great day. We love it. Great weekend. Fellas are out. We
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24: The Red Sox now on a 9-game winning streak. They beat the A's 13-1. Peyton Tolley, a career-high 14 Ks. Diamondbacks beat the Dodgers L.A. on a season-high 7-game losing skid. Titans have signed left guard Peter Skoronski to a 4-year, $100 million extension. He's now the highest-paid guard in the NFL. Andy Reid says Patrick Mahomes not likely to play in the Chiefs' preseason opener against the Rams. I'm Trey Bender.
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27: The Yankees won a late-night ball game in 10 innings in a comeback against Atlanta 3-2 that snaps the Braves' 8-game winning streak. Toronto held on 5-4 at Philadelphia. Boston won its 9th game in a row, 13-1 over the A's, who dropped 9 straight, winning Boston pitcher Peyton Tolley at 14 strikeouts in 6 innings. Cleveland and Minnesota each won on the road. The Cubs as well. Cubs have won 5 straight. Arizona sent the Dodgers to a 7th straight loss, 4-3. On a 2-run homer, bottom of the 9th, off closer Edwin Diaz. Tampa Bay was a 2-1 winner at Seattle. The Chiefs say quarterback Patrick Mahomes will likely miss their preseason opener next week, coming off knee surgery last year. Jordan Spieth barely made the cut in Greensboro, 3-under par. And in the WNBA, Washington won its 6th straight, 79-74 over Atlanta. Angel Reese in the loss, 1 of 12 shooting. I'm Steve DeSager.
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3: Oh, what is going on? Welcome in. Happy Saturday to you. Hope all is fantastic. All is fantastic.

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16: The Dodgers lost their seventh game in a row. Arizona beat them 4-3 on a two-run homer bottom of the ninth off closer Edwin Diaz. Victories for San Francisco and Houston. Texas 2-1 over Baltimore. Tampa Bay a 2-1 winner at Seattle. The Rays are first in the AL East, still 4.5 games over the Yankees, 5 up on Boston. The Yankees did win in 10 innings in a comeback against Atlanta 3-2 that ends the Braves' 8-game winning streak. Boston won its ninth in a row, 13-1 over the A's, who've dropped 9 straight. The Athletics and general manager David Forst parted ways. Toronto held on 5-4 at Philadelphia. Cleveland won at the White Sox 8-2. Minnesota a winner at Milwaukee 8-6. And the Cubs won their fifth in a row 6-4 at Kansas City. The KC Chiefs say quarterback Patrick Mahomes will likely miss their preseason opener coming off knee surgery. I'm Steve DeSager.
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14: 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Here's Brian Noe, Rich Hornberger, and Jared Smith.
18: Oh, what is going on? Happy Saturday to you. Hope all is well. Man, we're going to get to another shady deal, at least reportedly, in just a minute here. But I can't get over our uncorrelated parlay here, huh? What was it again, Jared? Plus, it was over 18 to 1?
19: 1769. 17 almost 8 to 1.
20: And we've got a 25% odds boost at BetMGM today. Got that sucker to 22 to 1. I'm going to put a small peanut on 22 to 1. I mean, listen, the odds are telling you it's probably not going to hit, but might as well throw a dart here on a Saturday.
18: You know, I think the odds are telling us this is the ultimate walk-off moment right here. You know?
21: Yeah, it really does feel.
18: Rich, when's the last time we had a 22 to 1 parlay platter here on the show?
20: I don't know. We did the college football underdogs. The first year we did the show, it was the Jared platter.
18: You were crazy.
20: I was not very democratic with it. No, but yeah. We used to give out the college football underdogs. We had a few 50, 60 to ones. They never hit. We've hit a few. Listen, we've hit a few of these over the last couple years.
21: We hit one a few weeks ago.
20: That was like 9 to 1, I think. So
18: yeah,
20: we've had some moments. This would be a moment.
21: Yeah.
18: First year, Jared was like, I'm going to take Akron against Georgia outright. And it's like, buddy, what? The parlay pays 90 to 1 right there. Yeah.
20: No, Swinging for the fences.
18: Yeah. I do think it stinks, though. Do you not, in this Yankees-Braves game where

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1: 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One, two, three.
2: Prop it up.
1: Let's go, play.
2: Player plays.
0: All right, the prop betting market. Jared, we start with you. What's something you like?
3: All right, I'll give you something, again, off the beaten path, but I love finding these little, I don't want to call them mispriced. I think it's mispriced, but angles that are intriguing. Jackson Jove, under 14.5 outs today, minus $1.35 at BetMGM. Who's Jackson Jove? Tigers pitcher. They're at the Giants tonight. He's making his first start since June 2025. He's been rehabbing Tommy John for the last 14 months. He only made 5 rehab starts in the minors, none of them above the AA level. He was planning on making one start at AAA Toledo last week. It got rained out. So instead had to make that final rehab start at single A. He hasn't gone longer than 69 pitches in any of the rehab starts. From what we're hearing from AJ Hinch, responsibly stretching him out. That was the quote. So I don't think we're going to see more than 75 to 80 pitches today max as Jackson Jove returns to the bigs for the first time in over a year. So I do not think he's going to make it through 5 innings. Under 14.5 outs. The market doesn't really know what he is yet because he hasn't pitched in 14 months. So we'll go under on the outs prop today for Jackson Jove.
4: Okay, we all love the her stat in baseball, hits, runs, RBIs. And I got Shohei Ohtani locked in at 3+ on those hits, runs, and ribbies at minus 105. They're on the road against the Diamondbacks. Shohei has been a producer all season long. I've won on props with Shohei. I would say the majority of the time I've bet on him this season, and this one feels like a must, so I'm going for it. 3+, Shohei Ohtani, her.
0: Okay, I'm going to look to a NFL season-long prop over here. I'm targeting Bears tight end Colston Loveland, over 799.5 in terms of his receiving yards. Few reasons here. He got off to a very slow start last season, just drowning in Ben Johnson's offense. You look at his first 6 games, he had 6 catches for $116. And then the next week against the Bengals, 6 catches for $118. He had more production in one game against a hideous Bengals defense than he did the first 6 weeks of his season. And then you saw it take off from there, right? He had, down the stretch, 94 yards against the Niners, 91 against the Lions playoffs, $137 against the Packers, 56 against the Rams. They're going to run these 3 tight end sets a lot of the time with Chicago, similar to what the Rams have done. You're going to see Loveland on linebackers, slot corners. He's going to be a matchup nightmare. I think the light bulb started to go off. And I think the Bears are going to target him a lot this season. I love over 799.5 for Colston Loveland's season prop total. All right, coming up next, the smart guy writes something really dumb.
5: We are sports.
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18: Game in 10 innings in a comeback against Atlanta 3-2 that snaps the Braves' 8-game winning streak. Toronto held on 5-4 at Philadelphia. Boston won its 9th game in a row, 13-1 over the A's, who dropped 9 straight. Winning Boston pitcher Peyton Tolley had 14 strikeouts in 6 innings. Cleveland and Minnesota each won on the road. The Cubs as well. Cubs have won 5 straight. Arizona sent the Dodgers to a 7th straight loss, 4-3, on a 2-run homer bottom of the 9th off closer Edwin Diaz. Tampa Bay was a 2-1 winner at Seattle. The Chiefs say quarterback Patrick Mahomes will likely miss their preseason opener next week, coming off knee surgery last year. Jordan Spieth barely made the cut in Greensboro, 3-under par. And in the WNBA, Washington won its 6th straight, 79-74 over Atlanta. Angel Reese in the loss, 1 of 12 shooting. I'm Steve DeSager.
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0: Oh, what is going on? Welcome in. Happy Saturday to you. Hope all is well. All right, so I think all three of us turned colors and our heads started spinning around like Linda Blair, you know, and in a very famous movie years ago when Patrick Mahomes was number two on the ESPN quarterback list and Josh Allen, the Bills, was number one, right? I've got something way worse for you, okay? Way worse. This is Bill Barnwell, who writes for ESPN, who does a tremendous job, by the way. Very smart guy. But every now and then, smart people, it's kind of like Tony La Russa. Do you remember the MLB All-Star game years and years and years ago where Tony La Russa, bright baseball mind, baseball manager, won numerous World Series. He just got ahead of himself, and he's thinking about scenario 58, 59, 60, and it's like surface level, like just hit pool holes. Just have pool holes hit, you know, like pretty obvious. Sometimes smart people can think way too deeply about something and it, when it's just surface level and it's just, you know, you don't have to do any sort of, you know, gypsy thinking to figure this one out. So Bill Barnwell, he came out with a column on Thursday, and it's just entitled 2026 NFL Season Future Hall of Famers from All 32 Teams. Right? And he just writes, today I'm going through each of the league's 32 teams and attempting to identify the players who are either on track or have a realistic hope of earning gold jackets one day. Okay? So then he gets to Josh Allen and the Bills. He just, while he's saying like Josh Allen would be a Hall of Famer right now, which is debatable, by the way, put that to the side. He just starts off his opening line, Allen would be the quarterback on the all-decade first team if it were to be released tomorrow, although there would be at least some debate about instead awarding it to Lamar Jackson or Patrick Mahomes, is what he said. It's like, oh my gosh, we've gone from the ESPN thing, which was...

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11: Wildfires burning in the Pacific Northwest, California, and the Rockies are impacting air quality as the wildfire smoke pushes eastward, impacting the plains, including Omaha, Salina, and just south of Minneapolis. Meanwhile, brutal heat across the West today, and that will continue over the weekend in cities like Boise, Salt Lake City, and Phoenix. In the Northeast and Mid-Atlantic, expect muggy conditions with high humidity, making the air feel about 10 degrees warmer than it is. In Philadelphia, look for a high of 92, but with the heat index, it'll feel like 102. In the Mississippi River Valley, a round of storms moving eastward will bring scattered showers and possible thunderstorms to Indianapolis, Columbus, and up to Massachusetts. Most parts of the Northeast can expect light rainfall, but there could be localized flash flooding and travel disruptions. In the Southeast today, typical summertime temperatures with scattered tropical downpours. That's your national forecast. I'm Wendy Swanson.
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2: 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Deep left center field, it's on its way, it's gone! Holy Waltzmitz!
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14: 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Final score was 4-3. The Red Sox won their ninth straight game in a row, crushing the A's 13-1. Boston is 27-3 in their last 30 games. The Cubs won their fifth straight game in a row, taking down the Royals 6-4. The Astros beat the Padres on the road 6-3 to stay a game and a half ahead of Texas in the AL West. The Rays edged the Mariners 2-1, remain 4.5 games up on the Yankees and 5 games ahead of the Red Sox. In golf, Bo Hostler has a 1-stroke lead in the Wyndham Championship. I'm Brianna Miro.
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24: All right, all right. What's up to everybody out there? Welcome to Up on Game on Fox Sports Radio. I'm LeVar Arrington. Alongside me, the guys are here today. TJ Houshmandzadeh, Plaxico Burress. Three players, three careers, one show. We all keep it, well, 100 with you. You know how it goes. Fellas, we got a loaded one today. Training camps are boiling over, literally. Out in Las Vegas, the Raiders had themselves a family disagreement, we'll call it. Kirk Cousins and Max Crosby, two big names, you know, got into it in practice on Friday. And, well, the quarterback charging up on an all-pro pass rusher. We're going to break that down, what happened, what it means, whether that's good energy, bad energy. Can't wait to hear what you guys think about it. Plus, Stephon Diggs, we thought it could. Hey, no, we didn't think it could have been. But some people thought Brandon Ayuk was the only one I thought. Thought that he was going to be a commander. It goes to Stephon Diggs. He's already moving the goalposts on his own ranking. That'll be interesting to talk about. Jahmyr Gibbs just became the highest paid running back in football. Rookie quarterback turned heads in the Hall of Fame game. The WNBA Players Union put out a statement. Everybody's talking about, fellas, and, well, we got sound on that. We got sound from, I don't know, do we call him a former NBA player that's still a guy? Is he now identifying with being a transgender to go play in the W? Anyways, we're going to get to that and the lightning round as well. Check us out on X and Instagram if you want to shoot us a note. Fellas, you know how we start off every show. How y'all feeling, man? How's everything going?
25: You know how I'm feeling. If I got clear skies and palm trees, I could imagine what you have over there in the high rent district, man. So
24: why you be putting me out there like that, man?
25: Hey, big money people like LeVar live in high zip codes, man. You know,
24: come on, man.
25: It's what you do.
24: Y'all both trying got to be more like money you than me, man. You know what I mean? Man, I just clean y'all shoes, clean y'all yards, man, wash y'all cars. That's all.
25: Now Plex Plex has more money than us.
26: Man, come on, man. What is going on today? Come on, man.
24: How's your weather, Plex? You can bag good weather. How's your weather going?
25: Plex, you not out here?
26: No, I wasn't able to make it. Nope.
25: Oh.
26: I had to stay back for a couple meetings and got some things I got to take care of.

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19: The Diamondbacks walked it off and sent the Dodgers to their seventh straight loss.
20: 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Holy Waldschmidt.
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19: 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Final score was 4-3. The Astros beat the Padres on the road 6-3 to stay a game and a half ahead of Texas in the AL West. The Rays are 23 games over 500. They edge the Mariners 2-1 to remain 4.5 games up on the Yankees and 5 games ahead of the Red Sox. The Cubs won their 5th straight game, taking down the Royals 6-4. The Yankees snapped the Braves' 8-game win streak. And in golf, Bo Hostler has a 1-stroke lead through 2 rounds in the Wyndham Championship. I'm Brianna Miro.
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23: 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Bullets alone. Touchdown. And it's intercepted. LeVar Arrington.
18: With LeVar Arrington, TJ Hushmanzada, and Plaxico Burress.

0: pretty shortly here, about 6 more minutes left before we get up out of here, but make sure you stay locked in. Jonas Knox will be coming on next. Big Drac, I call him, you know, handle that business. But before we get out of here, we're going to do the lightning locker round. I'm excited because we're going to switch it up a little bit. You guys are actually going to answer the question. Y'all both will answer. I won't make y'all wait. We're going to get the quick response and go from there. So I like this segment because I think it's kind of cool, breaks things up, and, you know, fire off your answer and, you know, no long takes. But here we go. First question. Who wins that fight for real? Cousins or Crosby?
1: Max Crosby. Come on, man.
2: Not even close. Max Crosby. 9-8 all day.
0: See, but what if he's that bully in the schoolyard that a dude like Kirk Cousins pop him in his mouth and expose him?
2: He's not. He's the real deal.
0: Hey, real boogeyman.
2: Yeah, I don't want to be the one to find out. So Max Crosby all day.
0: All right. Number two, Stephon Diggs. Will he end up being a top 10 receiver this season?
1: No.
2: No, he will not. He will not finish in the top 10 in yards, catches, or touchdowns.
0: All right, Gibbs. At 22.5 a year, is that a bargain or did they overpay?
1: Oh, for me, it's a bargain. He's a baller. He's going to get the ball on the ground and in the air. It's a bargain.
2: I honestly think he's worth more than $22 million a year, so exactly. It's definitely a bargain.
0: Okay. One camp battle that y'all are watching for the rest of August. Who y'all looking at?
1: There's not many battles really in camp that interests me. It's like, who going to be the guy? And if there is one, it's Kyler Murray, J.J. McCarthy. That would probably be it.
0: What about Shador and Watson?
2: Shador's going to win that. But I was going to say J.J. McCarthy. Yeah, Shador's going to win that.
1: Deshaun Watson going to start the season. They have to.
2: Yeah, T.J., you've been wrong before. It's the second time.
1: I'm never wrong. I'm just mistaken.
2: It's the second time you've been wrong today. Stephon Diggs, number one. Yeah, whatever. So, you know what? Since TJ took Kyler Murray and J.J. McCarthy, I'm going to go with Michael Penix Jr. and Tua.
0: All right. Name one team right now that nobody's talking about that might make noise this year.
1: I'll say the New York Giants.
0: Yeah, that's a good one.
2: I'm going to say Kansas City Chiefs.
0: Huh.
1: Interesting. That's a good one as well. I would have never thought them.
0: Let's jump in the kitchen. Let's jump into food. How about that? And some apparel stuff too.
2: This is my lane, baby. This is my lane.
0: Here we go. Mac and cheese or macaroni salad?
1: Oh, mac and cheese. I ain't even eating no macaroni salad. Never.
2: Well, I mean, I'm a macaroni and cheese guy, but I'm not a mayonnaise guy. But if you can find a way to substitute the mayonnaise with the avocado mayo, like my aunt does, then I'll go with a macaroni salad. But I have a macaroni and cheese guy, but it just depends on who's making it.
0: A really good macaroni salad is like really good potato salad. If you get it, it's a win. It's for the win. All right. Let's go. Candy, sweetest fish. Or Sour Patch Kids?
2: This TJ Lane right here, candy.
1: Sour Patch. Come on now. I've cut down on my candy.
0: Sour Patch.
1: I've cut down.
2: Plex? I'm going to go Sweetest Fish, man, even though I don't like candy stuck in my teeth. So I'm going with Sweetest Fish.
0: All right. On your feet, Nikes or Adidas?
1: Come on, man. Nike.
2: Yeah, I'm a Nike guy, man. Been a Nike guy. I was repped by Nike when I was playing, so it's always going to be Nike for me.
0: All right. Well, there y'all go. That's this week's lightning locker round. Nikes, Swedish Fish, and Sour Patch Kids for TJ.
2: And Nutty Buddies and Candy Apple.
0: He loves some candy apples. That's our show for today. Shots out to Perfect. Shots out to the guys in the back. Garrett, Mike, I got it right, right, Garrett? Perfect. All right. For TJ Hushmanzada, Plexico, I'm LeVar Arrington. Catch the full show on the podcast. Stay locked in for Jonas Knox. 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You've just been put up on game. We are Fox
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15: The Titans now have the highest paid guard in the NFL, signing left guard Peter Skoronski to a four-year, $100 million extension, $88 million guaranteed. Dodgers two-time Cy Young winner Blake Snell expects to return from the injured list Tuesday against the Royals. Dodgers have dropped a season-high seven straight after losing to the Diamondbacks. And the A's and longtime GM David Forst part ways after three decades. I'm Trey Bender.
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17: Hey there, I'm Jason Alexander, and this is my dear friend, Peter Tilden.
18: Hey, Jay. By the way, the script says best friend.
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17: 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Driving, food, music.
18: No, we don't. 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
18: 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Jerry Seinfeld wondered why they refused to make the stall door go all the way to the floor in a public bathroom, but he didn't get an answer. 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
18: 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How about that?
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21: News out of the NFL as Ravens wide receiver Zay Flowers suffered a quad contusion in practice and is now listed as day-to-day. Raiders head coach Clint Kubiak said Kirk Cousins and Max Crosby violated team rules by fighting yesterday, so they were held out of practice today. Kubiak said both players will participate on Monday. He said, quote, "We have very clear expectations on how we want to practice and how we want to go about our business, and we violated that yesterday." Commanders left tackle Laremy Tunsil left practice after getting dinged up. No specific area of injury, but appears to be in the shoulder neck region. He'll go through further evaluation and testing per the team. Two-time Super Bowl champion Eagles tackle Lane Johnson told reporters that this season will probably be his last season. Last night in baseball, the Diamondbacks walked it off and sent the Dodgers to their seventh straight loss. And the Red Sox won their ninth straight game, crushing the A's 13-1. I'm Brianna Miro.
22: Perhaps you had better start from the beginning.
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20: Jonas Knox. 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
28: You have to say, okay, I'll be part of this world.

0: Sanders, I get it. I understand. It should, or he moves the needle. The problem is Deshaun Watson's getting paid a lot of money. And if you're the Cleveland Browns, you'd like to get something for your return. No. You'd like to at least be able to say, hey, you know what? I know we signed with you a five-year, $230 million fully guaranteed deal. We know all that. And then we know that he's been injured. We get all that. And we know that he struggled at times when he did play. We understand all that. And we know that, you know, he got suspended for like 11 games because, you know, he decided he had to go to, you know, the grab lab and have that whole fiasco and that whole issue go on. And we get all that. He's got all his flaws. He's also got a lot of money coming his way. So wouldn't it make more sense? Wouldn't this just make more sense for everybody involved if you started Deshaun Watson and then if you really had to go to Shedeur Sanders? Like, hey, Carson Beck might be the starter. Maybe. Or you could start with Jacoby Brissett and then give it to Carson Beck at some point during the year. Wouldn't that make more sense based on the contract? Wouldn't it? Like, if something drastic happens in Arizona and Carson Beck just completely out, then that one makes a little bit more sense based on the financials. But Cleveland, it does not. Minnesota, it does not. Atlanta, not really. Like, there's all these, like, conversations that are happening. Taking a look around at the quarterback competitions. Dude, most of these aren't really quarterback competitions. Like, yeah, they're kind of going through the, they're going through it and making it seem like, hey, you know, this was all, everybody knows. It's not that difficult to figure out. But for some reason, we make stories of it. It's not that hard. All of those are going to go the way that I laid it out. Deshaun Watson's going to be named the starter. Tua's going to be named the starter. Kyler Murray's going to be named the starter. So on and so forth. It's not that difficult. It's not that hard. At this point, we're just grabbing for storylines. Because you're not really sure who's going to be playing in the preseason and what's going on. So you're just looking for conversations to be had. I get it. I know it happens every year. This year feels like it's a pretty much slam dunk all the way through. We kind of know who's going to get the nod week one. At the Jonas Knox on X, at Jonas Knox Show on Instagram. And again, you can hang out with us as always on the iHeartRadio app. All right, so we are going to have the usuals coming up later on. We got another edition of Do You Care later this hour. All right, you want honesty? All right, you want somebody to tell you the truth? That's happening later this hour. We're also going to close up shop with the scraps. All of it is yours here on this two-hour extravaganza. Up next, though. This is probably not a great look, but for one franchise, they've been here before. I'll tell you who they are. That's next.
1: All right. First off, Jonas Knox can suck it.
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9: Raiders head coach Clint Kubiak said Kirk Cousins and Max Crosby violated team rules by fighting yesterday, so they were held out of practice on Saturday. Kubiak said both players will participate on Monday. A few injuries around training camp. Ravens wide receiver Zay Flowers suffered a quad contusion in practice and is now day-to-day. Commanders left tackle Laremy Tunsil left practice after getting dinged up on the shoulder and neck region. He'll undergo further evaluation and testing for the team. In the WNBA, Caitlin Clark earned her 8th technical foul of the season. It earns her a 1-game suspension. She ran into an official during the game as the Fever down the Chicago Sky 90-86. Minnesota Lynx defeat the Aces 98-87. They clinch a playoff berth. NFL 2-time Super Bowl champion Eagles tackle Lane Johnson told reporters that this season will probably be his last. I'm Christopher Fadden.
0: This is Fox Sports Saturday. Fox Sports Saturday is on. The plays, the interviews, the players, the coaches, the breaking news, the top stories. When it goes down. will cover it all.
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12: The potential end of an era in Philadelphia is what gets us started on this Fox Sports Saturday. Hope you're having a wonderful Saturday wherever you're hanging out here with us. We got the great crew in L.A. making it happen. We got BJ Husky out there filling in for Fitzy, who I believe is going to take his last show off before he finally gets his ass back in gear after open heart surgery. Of course, we're glad that Fitzy is doing well and recovering, of course, but he slacked enough. We're going to get his ass back in here next week. VJ, appreciate you stopping by, hanging out. It's good to work with one another for the first time.
13: Hey, you know what, BR? I'm going to tell you, man. When I found out I was working with you, I said, you know what? About damn time. About damn time. I've worked with everybody at Fox Sports Radio. Ephraim, Willard, Broussard, when he was here, Parker, you name them. Our man S Double Up Top has put me with him. So when I heard I was working with Mr. Tennessee himself, I said, okay, I know we're going to talk some Titans. I know we're going to talk some Tennessee stuff, and I get a chance to work with my man, BR. And also, too, prayers out to Fitzy, man. Prayers from my heart and soul, man. And heal up out there, buddy. That's some real-life stuff going on right there, man. But it's great to be here, man. Let's get going, brother.
12: Absolutely. I'm going to do my best to not talk Titans if we could. I get enough of that on a regular basis, and there's not much there. In fact, I'd like to start with the Eagles because Lane Johnson, VJ, he's getting up at the podium today. Obviously, we got training camps going on. We got the Hall of Fame game this past week. And in fact, we've got everybody else rolling this coming weekend. I'm flying out to San Francisco on Monday, as a matter of fact. I've got joint training camp practices out there before the Titans and the Niners square off. But Lane Johnson at training camp for the Eagles today alluded to what might be his last year in Philadelphia. Let's hear from Lane Johnson, Brandon, if we could.
14: As you get older, things change in your life, priorities. Your children get older, parents get older, and so, just puts things into perspective. So, this is probably potentially going to be probably my last year. Just because I am getting to that point.
12: So that's Lane Johnson, who is, it's Hall of Fame weekend. He may end up being a Hall of Famer when he ends up hanging it up, VJ. To me, it's a symbol of something larger. I think it's the beginning of the end in Philadelphia. In fact, I think that started last year. And it's not just because Lane may be done. And he said he's going to have a great last year, and I believe him. They're favorites to win the NFC East again. But between that, the A.J. Brown trade, which I don't think that they are better for, and just the constant turmoil around Nick Sirianni, even though he's got the fifth best winning percentage of an NFL head coach all time in this sport, I just think that we are nearing the close of this Philadelphia Eagles era, because if they lose that offensive line, if that thing starts to fray, they lose their superpower. And I think you saw that last season.
13: I'm not sure I agree with that. I don't think this is the end of what the Eagles have. I think they're still a dominant football team. These are guys that have been to two Super Bowls. They've won one. They've gone head-to-head with Pat Mahomes and Andy Reid and Big Red. They've outplayed them twice, and one time they handed them their ass. So I don't think that this is the end. I thought last year was a little bit of a hangover, and we see that, Buck, with Super Bowl-winning teams, man. They have a little bit of a hangover. You got some turmoil with AJ. You get him out there going. I love the draft pick of Mekhi Limited receiver. I think Devontae Smith is a viable and a certified WR1. I think this thing keeps on going. On to Lane Johnson, I feel him, man. Look, we're all grown men. We all have wife and kids, and we're family men. And just sometimes you realize you've given your career and you've given your passion, and you've given your God-given gift a lot of attention. And it just gets to a point where, as a man, you look back on your kids and you think about how many recitals or soccer matches or t-ball matches or, singing contests or spelling bees and things that you miss. And rightfully so, when you play in the NFL, it's like being in the military. You belong to the military. You belong to the NFL, NBA, all the professional leagues. So I feel them on that, man. But like you said, the offensive line, it's going to take a hit because you've already lost, Kelce. And then if Lane Johnson goes, those are kind of the staples. But if the front office knows what they're doing, you know how to scout guys, you know how to draft guys, you know how to bring new guys in. I think Philly is looking at a 13-12 win season. I just don't feel like this thing is going anywhere. Now, new offensive coordinator, five new coordinators for quarterback Jalen Hurts. Mm-hmm. That's the question mark that I have, but I'm a huge Jalen Hurts guy. Always have been since he was Alabama. Hated the way he was treated at Alabama, got benched and had to transfer to Oklahoma. But all he did there was be a Heisman finalist and lead his team to the college playoffs there. So I think this thing does keep rolling. Got some other question marks in the NFC, especially in the NFC East. But I'm going to kind of push my chips in on the Eagles this year. I think they are a real powerful team. And it, to me, it's them and the Rams that's probably going to fight for NFC supremacy.
12: New offensive coordinator in Philadelphia is Sean Mannion, who was previously in Green Bay with Matt LaFleur, the former NFL backup quarterback. A lot of backup quarterbacks end up being coordinators in the league, and we know that the Eagles cycle through those coordinators like you just mentioned, VJ.
13: Yeah.
12: And that's the thing that this really hinges on to me. They are divisional favorites in I think just about every sports book that you look at. Cowboys a close second, depending on where you're getting your odds right now. I'm looking at BetMGM, and I would pick Dallas this year. Dallas had a Super Bowl caliber offense last year. They just had one of the worst defenses I've ever seen in my entire life, and I have covered the worst third down defense in the history of the sport back in 2020 here in Tennessee. So it was one of the, I mean, it had to be one of the most frustrating things for Dallas fans, and God knows Dallas fans deal with enough frustration on a regular basis, and they deal with a lot of perpetual hype as well. A lot of gaslighting goes on around the Cowboys. But to me, it's one of those things where I saw a legitimate depreciation

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